0: the uncertainty of next year driving any of that? Because, well, you and I both know that players that are free agents after the 2027 season are kind of in a bind right now. I mean, almost anyone else will probably be traded as normal. But there's a non-trivial number of players who are going to be up after 2027. And if there's meaningful reasons to believe that we're not going to play a full season next year, God forbid, then what are those players worth? Am I really going to trade an arm and a leg and maybe even another appendage for, I don't know, Joe Ryan or Sandy Alcantara?
1: Jeremy Pena.
0: And so on. And so pick up that thought. Am I onto something here with the 1.5 years of control player and the way that that's going to impact their market?
1: Yes. And I had a GM put it to me this way. He said, look, I don't know exactly what the impact's going to be, but there's going to be an impact. And his theory is that we get closer to the trade deadline, more and more teams, because of the possibility of a salary cap, the possibility of a change in the economic system, they might want to clear their decks of salary. They might want to be like, you know what? If we can get rid of some money, we'll do that. You know, how that's going to affect guys like Joe Ryan, I don't know. But I know last winter when I talked to people, I said, look, at the trade deadline in 2026, and this is part of the reason why people, the other teams, assume that Joe Ryan would be traded last winter. Because if you were going to get true value for him, that was probably your last chance. And now, yes, there'll be some teams that might blanch at the asking price. And on top of that, as it's turned out, you and I have talked about the great pitching in baseball right now. It looks like among the positions, what position looks like it's going to be potentially stacked with options? Skubal, Freddy Peralta, Sandy Alcantara, maybe Joe Ryan, maybe a couple of the Giants guys might be out there. Yeah. Robbie Ray could be out there. There are going to be a lot of starting pitchers out there. So if you're looking to extract equal value for Joe Ryan, who might be third or fourth on that list, might be tough.
0: Yeah. Yeah, it's relievers, Buster, that are going to be the most expensive. Those are going to be the guys that you earn a pretty penny for and get more than 100 cents on the dollar.
1: Right, exactly. All right.
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7: He was 47. He was the second worst hitter in all of baseball at last year's All-Star break. You'll recall that not long before that, he raised his hands and he opened his stance in sort of a continued tinkering, because what he was doing, of course, wasn't working. Those tinkerings have worked in a big way. I went back to the All-Star break last year, so that's the middle of July, since which he is slashing 300, 323, 524. That's a WRC plus of 133 on the back of 27 homers in 126 games. Let's dig into the why just a little bit. So with his hands previously starting like just above his belt, you can probably think in your mind's eye, he was not surprisingly just getting destroyed by elevated fastballs. He was hitting 183, slugging 258 on those pitches through mid-July of last year. Buster, since, it's a 331 average and a 586 slug on those pitches on the top rail. So that's a big improvement, of course, as a direct result of him raising his hands. And when it comes to opening up his stance, he's seeing the ball much better, especially against those most difficult pitches, that lefty spin. Yep. He was OPSing 533 against those pitches at that time. And since, that number is 848. He's closed two major holes in his swing on that top rail and those lefty breaking balls. And let's remember, This is a 25-year-old player that Braves fans were ready to run out of town last year. Development is not linear. I give he and the Braves extraordinary credit for making that adjustment, for sticking with him, and they're obviously being rewarded in a huge way this season for it.
8: Yeah, and I remember conversations with people in the Braves organization where they said that when you look back at the time and he was promoted to the big leagues, he probably wasn't ready offensively, but he certainly was ready defensively, and they loved that and they valued that, and that's why he got called up. But it just might be that his offense was a little behind his defense, not anymore. I mean, the way he's hitting right now, then you mentioned his performance left-handed pitching. I get texts from my son, Jake, the Braves fan, all the time, like, another hit off a lefty. He's all fired up about that. Ben Rice, especially with Aaron Judge down, he becomes the most important player in the Yankees lineup.
7: That's right. I mean, I've not heard Yankees fans say the name Juan Soto very often recently. That's, of course, because Ben Rice has enabled them to totally forget about him. I mean, he was good last year. It was an 836 OPS. Right now, he's one of two hitters in baseball with an OPS clear of 1,000. It's he and Yordan Alvarez. That's it. And so, Buster, I asked myself the question, well, how and why has he broken out in such a big way this year? The first answer is actually fairly boring. It's just reps, experience. Yep. I'll remind you, he played college ball at Dartmouth, where he played a total of 30 collegiate games because, as you'll recall, the Ivy League canceled basically two full seasons. So he entered pro ball having played almost no meaningful games since high school, aside from the summer circuit. But the second more tangible reason, Buster, that's enabled him to go from good to great is that he is now dominating the top rail of the zone. That's, of course, a portion of the zone that has shrunk for all hitters, and he is taking full advantage. So here's what I looked up. I looked at how Ben Rice has performed against four seamers and two seamers on the top third of the strike zone. All right, last year he was respectable. He slugged 468 on those pitches. This year he is slugging 1294 on the top rail, Buster. That is 44 total bases on 34 swings. He's out-homered every player in Major League Baseball right there. Now, the answer to how he's doing it is, I think, fascinating, super nerdy, but you've seen him move back in the box about 3 inches And doing so has enabled him to spit on those really challenging pitches down the zone where you see lefties often struggle, and has, as a result, enabled him to throw that top hand to beat you to the spot on the top rail. I don't know that he's an OPS 1,000 this year, but to me, 900's on the table for a late-blooming player who's as big a reason as any why the Yankees had the best lineup in the American League.
8: You mentioned sort of that nerd information. I want you to nerd out on this, okay? And I thought of this the last time I saw the Yankees playing Kansas City last week. And I don't think I mentioned this on the podcast. I'm watching him move, and I'm like, oh, my God. You know who he reminds me of and how he runs? Is Lou Gehrig. He's got the high socks. He's got the slightly bowed legs. And when you see him run, and think back to the videos you've seen of Gehrig running, I want you to watch him run and watch Ben Rice run and tell me that they're not similar, okay?
7: Wow. And both Ivy League educated, might I say.
8: There you go. And that had nothing to do. It was all about the high socks and the bow legs and the way they move. So anyway, yeah, I'm going to talk to Ben about that next time I see him. Bobby Witt Jr. is arguably the best player in the American League. I think he's one of the front runners for MVP, but you're concerned about him.
7: I am. Among my great many pet peeves as a baseball fan, Buster, first and foremost, might be watching greatness mired in obscurity. And so I've watched Bobby Witt Jr. play at a Hall of Fame level the last 3 years, the first of which he led the Royals to the second round of the playoffs. The last two of which, the Royals are 12 games under 500. When you and I talked about the Royals in the winter, I was so confident that they would win 80-something games because, as I put it, when Bobby Witt Jr. is your shortstop, you start every season 7-0. But I was wrong. I mean, he's actually on pace for 9.5 wins this season. And that's where I want to bring up Mike Trout, whom I am desperately hoping that Bobby Witt Jr. does not become the victim of circumstance superstar. Here's what I mean. Across the last two seasons, Witt has accounted for 57% of Kansas City's position player war. Now, that just sounds like a wow stat, but without context, that's all it really is, a wow stat. So I wanted to contextualize this like so. I ran the exact same exercise for every two-season span of Mike Trout's career. Buster, Mike Trout never had a two-season span in which he accounted for a higher share of his lineup's value than Bobby Witt has across the last 2 years. Trout's two-year high was about 52% across 2015 and 16 when he won MVP, runner-up, and MVP. It goes without saying that the onus is on not just his teammates, but on the organization as a whole. Right now, Bobby Witt Jr., Buster, is their only regular with an above-average batting line. This is getting really late, really early in Kansas City. He quite literally is the only one right now fulfilling his potential. Vinny P's not gotten better. Isaac Collins has been a bust. Jonathan India has been a bust. Salvador Perez can't hit anymore. Almost every one of the moves that they have made in recent seasons has not manifested, and their players are not improving internally. I'm really hoping, for the sake of baseball fans around the country, that Bobby Witt Jr. does not become the next Mike Trout from that perspective.
8: Yeah, they need Caglione to take a big step forward, this time. And for a young hitter with long levers, it might take him some time, and they need Vinny to turn around. And we've seen signs of this with the home run on Wednesday night. So we'll see where that goes. And last one, left-handed hitters are thriving. You've been dying to talk about this.
7: I sure have. I'm nothing, Buster, if not a chronic leaderboard peruser. So something struck me when I was looking at the top of the OPS leaderboard lately. Each of the top 1, 2, 3, 4, 5, 6, 7, 8, 9 hitters in baseball are left-handed. So I asked myself, well, does that trend scale league-wide? The answer is a resounding yes. Lefties across the league own a WRC plus of 108 this season. That's a number for which the average is 100. Buster, lefties are in line for their best league-adjusted batting line since 1946. So, of course, I had to find out or figure out why this is happening. So the answer, perhaps unsurprisingly, is that the standardized strike zone and its enforcement is really driving this from my perspective.
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9: Good afternoon. This is Paul Keels, a change atop the leaderboard of the second round of the Memorial Tournament in Muirfield Village in Dublin. JT Poston is currently the top dog. He's at 9 under par, one stroke better than Ryan Gerard, is in the clubhouse 8 under after a 3 under par round today. Meanwhile, Sam Burns and Tommy Fleetwood tried to stay close to the top. They're both at 5 under par. Second round of the U.S. Women's Open in Pacific Palisades, California. Se-young Kim is the leader at 4 under par, one stroke ahead of the rest of the field. At the French Open today, men's second seed Alexander Zverev earned a berth in the championship finals with a win in the semis over Jacob Mensik. Zverev will face 14th seed Flavio Caboli, who advanced to the finals when his opponent Matteo Arnaldi withdrew because of illness. Baseball tonight, it'll be the Cleveland Guardians who have a two-game lead atop the American League Central, beginning a series in Arlington against the Texas Rangers. Parker Messick to pitch for the Guardians. Kumar Rocker will be on the mound for the Rangers. Following an off day and a loss in their series finale to Kansas City, the Cincinnati Reds start a series in St. Louis tonight. Brady Singer to pitch for the Reds. Kyle Lehe will be on the mound for the Cardinals. Meanwhile, second inning at Wrigley Field, Chicago Cubs trailing the San Francisco Giants by a score of 2-0. NBA Finals, Game 2 tonight. New York at San Antonio. Knicks with a 1-0 lead over the Spurs. The NFL's Chicago Bears today voted to move forward with stadium development plans for Hammond, Indiana, which would seem a major step toward the team leaving the city of Chicago and the state of Illinois, where they have been located since the team's inception. This is the Ohio News Network.
10: Your Skynet overnight forecast calls for partly cloudy skies. We'll have a low of 60 degrees. For Monday, a chance of showers or thunderstorms later in the day. Otherwise, partly sunny with a high near 89 degrees. Monday night, a chance of showers or thunderstorms again. An overnight low of 68. Tuesday, showers are likely. We'll have a high of 85. For Skynet weather, I'm Max Crenshaw on ESPN Radio 1430 AM and 105.7 FM.
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14: First pitch swinging, a drive, deep left. How far will it go? Gary Sanchez, a two-run blast. And the Brewers take the lead here in Denver.
9: Call on WTMJ. Milwaukee with 7 in the 6th. Gary Sanchez, that two-run shot. They've won 3 in a row as they hammer the Rockies 12-4. Mets defeat the Padres 7-3 in San Diego. Carson Bench, 5 hits, a solo homer, and an RBI triple. The Angels have no problem with the Dodgers, 13-5. Joe Adell, 4 hits, including a two-run homer, is 10th. Phillies get past the White Sox 9-5. Braves, another win. They're 45-21. Getting past the Pirates 3-2. Michael Harris with a go-ahead pinch hit three-run double in the 7th. A's blank the Astros 5-0. Rangers clobber the Guardians 10-0.
15: Hey, it's Evan Cohen. 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
10: It's gone! Into the batter's eye! Starling Marte's first Royals homer! A massive three-run shot! 441 feet for Starling Marte!
11: Call at 96.5 The Fan, and the Royals end up edging the Twins 6-5. That big blow for Marte. Kansas City star shortstop Bobby Witt Jr. left the game with a sore right knee. Texas, four home runs to back Jacob DeGrom, went six scoreless with six Ks. Go to 5-4 on the season. The Rangers rock the Guardians 10-0. A's blank the Astros 5-0 in Houston. Nick Kurtz, the two-run homer, his 12th. Marlins take the Rays 4-1. Tigers, a 5-4 winner over the Mariners. Kevin McGonigal, walk-off two-run single and a solo homer. The Blue Jays take down the Orioles 6-4 in Toronto.
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9: Inside the NBA will be a part of the coverage pre- and post-game, which means Shaquille O'Neal, Kenny Smith, Ernie Johnson, and, of course, Charles Barkley. And gracious with his time at the Hall of Fame of Charles Barkley, getting us ready for the NBA Finals as he joins us here in Freddie and Harry. Before I get all started with that, Charles Barkley, Mr. Barkley, what is it going to be like being a part of the NBA Finals coverage as a broadcaster for you for your first time?
10: It's going to be awesome. I can't wait. It's my first time doing it. Obviously, it's all our first time doing the Finals. And to be honest with you, it's kind of like, Fred, it's like a perfect storm. We get the New York Knicks, which is crazy, and we get a guy who actually owns the whole country in Victor Wembanyama. So, like, for us to get this, it really is. I'm being honest. It's like a perfect storm. So I cannot wait. I'm excited. And listen, you New Yorkers, man, they're a pain in the ass. Y'all know that? But I got to tell you something, man. We hadn't been to an important game in New York until last year, and that was the conference finals. And it is one of the most incredible environments that I've ever been to. But now I can't even imagine how crazy it's going to be for the finals. So, man, I cannot wait.
11: Speaking of the New York Knicks, when you look at Karl-Anthony Towns and the way he's been able to play throughout this playoffs,

0: you know, Kevin's always been one to go, okay, that might be something to support. I don't think it was just specific for Myles Garrett. I think that's Cleveland being who they are, creative, innovative. Kevin taking a little bit of what's going on in some of the other sports is, hey, maybe this is a way the NFL could go.
1: Okay.
0: And if, at the end of the day, though, that one got shot down pretty good.
1: Yes, it did.
0: I don't think we took it to the table in the end.
1: That's correct. It never even made it to the membership, as we call it. And then last time you were on this program was right at the draft when everybody here in this town was lit up about the fact that you chose Ty Simpson 13th overall instead of getting Matthew Stafford something right now with that pick to win this year. Was the Myles Garrett trade real enough at that point in time for you to say, if we get our quarterback of the future here now, then there's more picks to F, if you will, for Myles less? Was that
0: I can't
1: part
0: say,
1: of it?
0: Richard, it was more real at that time. To be, and that is something we did discuss internally, but I would still put it, Rich, at questionable right around the draft. So you were going to have to, right? We were going to have to go through the draft with the possibility that this is just questionable, you know. But it was more than doubtful. So, but it wasn't probable, but it was questionable. So it's something, you know, you work through a lot of scenarios with the draft when you're going through it. And that was definitely one of them that we did discuss.
1: Okay. So, but I'm just trying to see how far in advance things happen and how many dimensions of chess you play here, Les. You know what I mean? Like, because it all connects. This all connects.
0: You know, it's definitely, it's all interconnected. The offseason was intentional. We came into it. What can we do to add to the defense to in this offseason? And it started with the Trent McDuffie trade and then signing his co-pilot, his partner in Kansas City, Jalen Watson. But this was an opportunity. And sometimes a friend of ours, Annie Duke, who is more poker than chess, she's always said, you know what? Football's more poker to me because, you know what, chess, there's a finite amount of moves. I guess you'd call it the ecosystem is pretty strict and structured, and there's a perfect move. And sometimes in poker, there's an element of random luck or just randomness that occurs on a draw you may get. And that's essentially what the Myles Garrett situation was, because we didn't think that was a possibility, but it became an opportunity. Something you probably, if you go into the offseason and say, hey, the thing we have to do is trade for Myles Garrett, it's probably more fantasy football than reality.
1: Well, you know, so I guess in that respect, because I've been on Annie Duke's podcast with you. We were co-guests on her podcast together a couple of years ago. So I guess you didn't flop.
0: I do remember that.
1: I do.
0: Okay, let's go.
1: You didn't flop Myles. You didn't river him. You might have turned him. Mm-hmm. You know what I mean? And the turn comes right after the June 1st deadline, where the rest of the division or league conference doesn't have a chance to use the draft to make up for it. Is that part of this equation for you?
0: That's definitely part of it. Also part of it, there's so many variables in this. I know Cleveland preferred, if they were going to move Myles, is to do it post June 1, so they could spread. It really helps their cap situation in the immediate 2026 season by doing that. So that was a variable as well. But I think it was a complicated situation because having this blueprint, having this vision, let's try to trade for Myles. And even if Cleveland thought in the end there's a possibility, right? This could be a win-win. Actually agreeing to the compensation is always the complicated part of the equation, because you like to say you can really want something, but it might just be too expensive, right? We've all lived through that. We've all lived through that, probably buying real estate in Los Angeles.
1: which Myles is now going to do, although he spends a lot of time out here. Susie and I saw him at a UCLA women's hoops game, in the wintertime, and he spends a lot of time here. Now he's going to work here. Less need here on the Rich Eisen show. Last time we
0: it
1: had
0: is
1: you
0: a
1: on,
0: positive that is that his significant other.
1: That's correct. That's true too.
0: That is a Los Angeles resident, born in born here. So
1: this all works. It tracks on all fronts. Last time you were on, we were talking about Mr. Grumpy, who wasn't grumpy at all yesterday in a press conference. And I know you'd like to keep the emotion out of things. Les, at any point during this press conference yesterday, did you look to your left and see there's Myles Garrett being introduced with your head coach, Sean McVay, and think to yourself, how the hell did I pull this off? Did that happen at any point in time yesterday?
0: I can't say this. And maybe the press conference was a little anticlimactic in terms of it was finally here. I do think when this situation flipped from a possibility to, okay, there's a good chance we could pull this off. I think at that moment during the process where you go, wow, the opportunity to acquire the reigning defensive MVP and acquire him to be a teammate with the reigning, it's called MVP of the league. Yes. And then just the team that we have. And again, here's the deal. We're well aware of the window we're in with Matthew, with the team that we have. We have efficacy. There's evidence that we can contend. I always say this about evidence. Evidence is the past. The future is still the future. So we still, Kara and I have talked about this. You'll appreciate this. Mm-hmm. Double entendre intended. We have miles to go before we do anything.
1: That was a dookie. That wasn't somebody from Auburn who came up with that. Let's be honest. Okay.
0: Oh, yeah. She refreshed it. Oh, yeah. There is a double entendre. I can't even pronounce it probably.
1: Look at Kara rubbing off on you, Les. Fantastic. I do love seeing it. Thanks for the time. We'll chat again soon.
0: Enjoyed it. Appreciate it.
1: Right back at you. That's Les Snead, everybody, right here on the Rich Eisen Show.
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3: Good afternoon. This is Paul Keels. A change atop the leaderboard of the second round of the Memorial Tournament in Muirfield Village in Dublin. JT Poston is currently the top dog. He's at 9 under par, one stroke better than Ryan Gerrard, who's in the clubhouse 8 under after a 3 under par round today. Meanwhile, Sam Burns and Tommy Fleetwood tried to stay close to the top. They're both at 5 under par. Second round of the U.S. Women's Open in Pacific Palisades, California. Se-young Kim is the leader at 4 under par, one stroke ahead of the rest of the field. At the French Open today, men's second seed Alexander Zverev earned a berth in the championship finals with a win in the semis over Jacob Mensik. Zverev will face 14th seed Flavio Caboli, who advanced to the finals when his opponent Matteo Arnaldi withdrew because of illness. Baseball tonight, it'll be the Cleveland Guardians, who have a two-game lead atop the American League Central, beginning a series in Arlington against the Texas Rangers. Parker Messick to pitch for the Guardians. Kumar Rocker will be on the mound for the Rangers. Following an off day and a loss in their series finale to Kansas City, the Cincinnati Reds start a series in St. Louis tonight. Brady Singer to pitch for the Reds. Kyle Lehigh will be on the mound for the Cardinals. Meanwhile, second inning at Wrigley Field, Chicago Cubs trailing the San Francisco Giants by a score of 2-0. NBA Finals Game 2 tonight. New York at San Antonio. Knicks with a 1-0 lead over the Spurs. The NFL's Chicago Bears today voted to move forward with stadium development plans for Hammond, Indiana, which would seem a major step toward the team leaving the city of Chicago and the state of Illinois, where they have been located since the team's inception. This is the Ohio News Network.
4: Your Skynet overnight forecast calls for partly cloudy skies. We'll have a low of 60 degrees. For Monday, a chance of showers or thunderstorms later in the day. Otherwise, partly sunny with a high near 89 degrees. Monday night, a chance of showers or thunderstorms again. An overnight low of 68. Tuesday, showers are likely. We'll have a high of 85. For Skynet Weather, I'm Max Crenshaw on ESPN Radio 1430 AM and 105.7 FM.
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1: Seven. He was the second worst hitter in all of baseball at last year's All-Star break. You'll recall that not long before that, he raised his hands and he opened his stance in sort of a continued tinkering because what he was doing, of course, wasn't working. Those tinkerings have worked in a big way. I went back to the All-Star break last year, so that's the middle of July, since which he's slashing 300, 323, 524. That's a WRC plus of 133. On the back of 27 homers in 126 games. Let's dig into the why just a little bit. So with his hands previously starting like just above his belt, you can probably think in your mind's eye, he was not surprisingly just getting destroyed by elevated fastballs. He was hitting 183, slugging 258 on those pitches through mid-July of last year. Buster, since, it's a 331 average and a 586 slug on those pitches on the top rail. So that's a big improvement, of course, as a direct result of him raising his hands. And when it comes to opening up his stance, he's seeing the ball much better, especially against those most difficult pitches, that lefty spin. Yep. He was OPSing 533 against those pitches at that time. And since, that number is 848. He's closed two major holes in his swing on that top rail and those lefty breaking balls. And let's remember, this is a 25-year-old player that Braves fans were ready to run out of town last year. Development is not linear. I give he and the Braves extraordinary credit for making that adjustment, for sticking with him, and they're obviously being rewarded in a huge way this season for it.
2: Yeah, and I remember conversations with people in the Braves organization where they said that when you look back at the time and he was promoted to the big leagues, he probably wasn't ready offensively, but he certainly was ready defensively, and they loved that, and they valued that, and that's why he got called up. But it just might be that his offense was a little behind his defense, not anymore. I mean, the way he's hitting right now, and you mentioned his performance left-handed pitching. I get texts from my son, Jake, the Braves fan, all the time, like, another hit off a lefty. He's all fired up about that. Ben Rice, especially with Aaron Judge down, he becomes the most important player in the Yankees lineup.
1: That's right. I mean, I've not heard Yankees fans say the name Juan Soto very often recently. That's, of course, because Ben Rice has enabled them to totally forget about him. I mean, he was good last year. It was an 836 OPS. Right now, he's one of two hitters in baseball with an OPS clear of 1,000. It's he and Yordan Alvarez. That's it. And so, Buster, I asked myself the question, well, how and why has he broken out in such a big way this year? The first answer is actually fairly boring. It's just reps, experience. Yep. I'll remind you, he played college ball at Dartmouth, where he played a total of 30 collegiate games because, as you'll recall, the Ivy League canceled basically two full seasons. So he entered pro ball having played almost no meaningful games since high school, aside from the summer circuit. But the second more tangible reason, Buster, that's enabled him to go from good to great is that he is now dominating the top rail of the zone. That's, of course, a portion of the zone that has shrunk for all hitters, and he is taking full advantage. So here's what I looked up. I looked at how Ben Rice has performed against four seamers and two seamers on the top third of the strike zone. All right, last year he was respectable. He slugged 468 on those pitches. This year he is slugging 1294 on the top rail, Buster. That is 44 total bases on 34 swings. He's out-homered every player in Major League Baseball right there. Now, the answer to how he's doing it is, I think, fascinating, super nerdy, but you've seen him move back in the box about 3 inches, and doing so has enabled him to spit on those really challenging pitches down the zone where you see lefties often struggle, and has, as a result, enabled him to throw that top hand to beat you to the spot on the top rail. I don't know that he's an OPS 1,000 this year, but to me, 900's on the table for a late-blooming player who's as big a reason as any why the Yankees have the best lineup in the American League.
2: You mentioned sort of that nerd information. I want you to nerd out on this, okay? And I thought of this the last time I saw the Yankees playing Kansas City last week. And I don't think I mentioned this on the podcast. I'm watching him move, and I'm like, oh, my God. You know who he reminds me of and how he runs? Is Lou Gehrig. He's got the high socks. He's got the slightly bowed legs. And when you see him run, and think back to the videos you've seen of Gehrig running, I want you to watch him run and watch Ben Rice run and tell me that they're not similar, okay?
1: Wow, and both Ivy League educated, might I say.
2: There you go. that had nothing to do. It was all about the high socks and the bow legs and the way they move. So anyway, yeah, I'm going to talk to Ben about that next time I see him. Bobby Witt Jr. is arguably the best player in the American League. I think he's one of the front runners for MVP, but you're concerned about him.
1: I am. Among my great many pet peeves as a baseball fan, Buster. First and foremost might be watching greatness mired in obscurity. And so I've watched Bobby Witt Jr. play at a Hall of Fame level the last 3 years, the first of which he led the Royals to the second round of the playoffs. The last two of which, the Royals are 12 games under 500. When you and I talked about the Royals in the winter, I was so confident that they would win 80-something games because, as I put it, when Bobby Witt Jr. is your shortstop, you start every season 7-0. But I was wrong. I mean, he's actually on pace for 9.5 wins this season. And that's where I want to bring up Mike Trout, whom I'm desperately hoping that Bobby Witt Jr. does not become the victim of circumstance superstar. Here's what I mean. Across the last two seasons, Witt has accounted for 57% of Kansas City's position player WAR. Now, that just sounds like a wow stat, but without context, that's all it really is, a wow stat. So I wanted to contextualize this like so. I ran the exact same exercise for every two-season span of Mike Trout's career. Buster, Mike Trout never had a two-season span in which he accounted for a higher share of his lineup's value than Bobby Witt has across the last 2 years. Trout's two-year high was about 52% across 2015 and 16 when he won MVP runner-up and MVP. It goes without saying that the onus is on not just his teammates, but on the organization as a whole. Right now, Bobby Witt Jr., Buster, is their only regular with an above-average batting line. This is getting really late, really early in Kansas City. He quite literally is the only one right now fulfilling his potential. Vinny P's not gotten better. Isaac Collins has been a bust. Jonathan India has been a bust. Salvador Perez can't hit anymore. Almost every one of the moves that they have made in recent seasons has not manifested, and their players are not improving internally. I'm really hoping, for the sake of baseball fans around the country, that Bobby Witt Jr. does not become the next Mike Trout from that perspective.
2: Yeah, they need Caglione to take a big step forward this time. And for a young hitter with long levers, it might take him some time, and they need Vinny to turn around. And we've seen signs of this with the home run on Wednesday night. So we'll see where that goes. The last one, left-handed hitters are thriving. You've been dying to talk about this.
1: I sure have. I'm nothing, Buster, if not a chronic leaderboard peruser. So something struck me when I was looking at the top of the OPS leaderboard lately. Each of the top 1, 2, 3, 4, 5, 6, 7, 8, 9 hitters in baseball are left-handed. So I asked myself, well, does that trend scale league-wide? The answer is a resounding yes. Lefties across the league own a WRC plus of 108 this season. That's a number for which the average is 100. Buster, lefties are in line for their best league-adjusted batting line since 1946. So, of course, I had to find out or figure out why this is happening. So the answer, perhaps unsurprisingly, is that the standardized strike zone and its enforcement is really driving this from my perspective.
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6: Good afternoon. This is Paul Keels. A change atop the leaderboard of the second round of the Memorial Tournament at Muirfield Village in Dublin. JT Poston is currently the top dog. He's at 9 under par, one stroke better than Ryan Gerard, who's in the clubhouse 8 under after a 3 under par round today. Meanwhile, Sam Burns and Tommy Fleetwood tried to stay close to the top. They're both at 5 under par. Second round of the U.S. Women's Open at Pacific Palisades, California. Se-young Kim is the leader at 4 under par, one stroke ahead of the rest of the field. At the French Open today, men's second seed Alexander Zverev earned a berth in the championship finals with a win in the semis over Jacob Mensah. Zverev will face 14th seed Flavio Caboli, who advanced to the finals when his opponent Matteo Arnaldi withdrew because of illness. Baseball tonight, it'll be the Cleveland Guardians, who have a two-game lead atop the American League Central, beginning a series in Arlington against the Texas Rangers. Parker Messick to pitch for the Guardians. Kumar Rocker will be on the mound for the Rangers. Following an off day and a loss in their series finale to Kansas City, the Cincinnati Reds start a series in St. Louis tonight. Brady Singer to pitch for the Reds. Kyle Lehigh will be on the mound for the Cardinals. Meanwhile, second inning at Wrigley Field, Chicago Cubs trailing the San Francisco Giants by a score of 2-0. NBA Finals, Game 2 tonight. New York at San Antonio. Knicks with a 1-0 lead over the Spurs. The NFL's Chicago Bears today voted to move forward with stadium development plans for Hammond, Indiana, which would seem a major step toward the team leaving the city of Chicago and the state of Illinois, where they have been located since the team's inception. This is the Ohio News Network.
7: Your Skynet overnight forecast calls for partly cloudy skies. We'll have a low of 60 degrees. For Monday, a chance of showers or thunderstorms later in the day. Otherwise, partly sunny with a high near 89 degrees. Monday night, a chance of showers or thunderstorms again. An overnight low of 68. Tuesday, showers are likely. We'll have a high of 85. For Skynet Weather, I'm Max Crenshaw on ESPN Radio 1430 AM and 105.7 FM.
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15: One of four lefties in the bullpen for the Red Sox. They bring him in to face Jazz, who is trying to avoid the golden sombrero. He struck out three times. High fly ball, right center field. Rafael LeBat on the track. At the wall. See ya! Three-run home run for Chisholm as the Yankees pouring it on here in the eighth inning.
16: His eighth of the season, the call on the YES Network as the Yankees use that five-run eighth to beat the Red Sox 6-1, are now tied with Tampa Bay for first in the AL East. The Rays lose to the Marlins 4-1 in Miami. Blue Jays with a five-run sixth to beat the Orioles 6-4. The Cardinals have won four in a row, 5-3 winners over the Reds. St. Louis scoring two go-ahead ones in the eighth on two errors. To golf, and Nelly Korda wins the U.S. Women's Open at 8-under with Tampa Bay for first in the AL East. The Rays lose to the Marlins 4-1 in Miami. Blue Jays with a 5-run sixth to beat the Orioles 6-4. The Cardinals have won four in a row, 5-3 winners over the Reds.

0: rehab. Alejandro Kirk started his yesterday for Dunedin, hit a home run. He's probably a week to 10 days away. And then hopefully beyond that, Addison Barger and Yimi Garcia, if everything goes well, maybe 2 to 3 weeks, but that is less certain as of now. So as you can see, the cavalry, or at least most of the cavalry, is coming, but they've got to keep their heads afloat until these guys get back.
1: And it's interesting because I had conversations the last 48 hours talking with teams about the trade deadline stuff. And I, you know, you specifically ask about the Detroit Tigers, who are probably one of three most disappointing teams in baseball this year. And the response that I heard was the Tigers are telling teams, like, we're not selling. Like, we're in the American League. We're going to hang in there. And the same applies for the Blue Jays. At the beginning of this week, Dan, the Blue Jays were under 500 and they were tied for the third wild card in the American League.
0: Yeah, if they were in the National League, we'd be having a whole different conversation. You know, the Blue Jays are used to playing in the toughest division in the tougher league. So, you know, I don't think they should feel badly about the way things are going this year. I think they should feel very lucky, to be honest with you, that the American League is not playing better right now. Now, some of these teams are going to figure it out. Blue Jays could be one of them. You know, will Texas get going? Will Baltimore get going? We don't know. Some of these teams are going to figure it out. So the Blue Jays have to figure it out pretty soon. If they are four games under 500 like they are now, a month from now, they're not going to be a game and a half out of a playoff spot, I don't believe. So they had best start stringing some wins together. And they've got a 9-game homestand coming up. That's great. But three are against Baltimore. And the Orioles, in my opinion, have their top three starters coming in. And then the Phillies are coming in after that, and Sanchez and Wheeler are both scheduled to pitch in Toronto. And then the Yankees are coming in after that. This is a critical stretch. And again, they could have some of these guys back very soon, and they really need to. It's hard to evaluate this team because of all the injuries they've had. But again, there are some guys who haven't been hurt who aren't performing like they need them to. Guerrero gets a lot of attention, obviously. Only three home runs. Springer was out with a broken toe for 17 games. He's been back for a while, though, and has shown little signs, but overall, the numbers aren't there. Varsho's hitting more for average, but the power is down. The defense hasn't been as good, nearly as good for this team as it's been in recent years. So, yeah, injuries are a big part of it, but I don't want anybody to think I'm saying it's all injuries, because it's not all injuries.
1: So the last time I talked with you is when I was working on a feature on Vladimir Guerrero Jr. coming off that incredible run that he had last October. And during the reporting of that piece, I had a conversation with John Schneider. He said, look, he was amazing in October. What people forget is that through September, he struggled so badly. Mm-hmm. Bo Bichette got hurt. And Don Mattingly, of course, was a coach on the staff, told me he thought that Vladdy was putting a lot of pressure on himself. And he understood how important he was to the team, especially after Bo got hurt. And then when he started the postseason, he sort of wiped that off and said, okay, it's a new challenge. It's a new season. Not going to think about mechanics. And he was so great in watching the games. And I don't know him as well as you do, of course, but in watching the games, I kind of wonder if it's the same thing. You know, as all these injuries have manifested, yep, at times it feels like Vladdy's coming out of his shoes, yeah, trying to hit pitches.
0: I think it's part of it. And listen, they've got very good hitting coaches who have been trying for months or many, many weeks at least to figure this out. So, you know, I hesitate to go where I'm unqualified to go, but it's perfectly normal to assume that he or anybody would be putting pressure on themselves. I'm going to mix up the order here. Either Kirk has played 5 games and Barger 9, or the other way around. The point being, they were both gone within the first 10 days of the season. Both gone. And those are the guys who probably would have hit 4th and 5th in some order, right behind Guerrero. If you were looking at the lineup, it would have been Springer 1. He's missed 17 games and hasn't hit much. Lucas 2, who had vertigo for the first 2-3 weeks of the season, then went on the IL with a hamstring injury and missed a month. He's come back and hit like 460 over the last couple of weeks, so that's going great. But the point being, the number 1, number 2, number 4, and number 5 hitters have all spent significant time on the IL this year around Guerrero. I think he probably is putting some pressure on himself, and I think he probably looked up at the scoreboard in late April and saw 2 home runs and went, they need me. And I think he's probably come out of his, you know, his mindset and or his mechanics a little bit to try to hit 5-run homers. He's a gifted hitter. You know that. He was the best hitter in the world last October. And we have seen it before. And you're exactly right. Until May of this year, I think September of last year was his worst month since his rookie season. And then he turned it on and just was unbelievable in October. I just want to see the hard line drives. He's not a, I think people think he should be a 40 home run hitter every year. His swing isn't conducive to that. He's right. A line drive hitter. He does not have natural loft in his swing. You or I or anybody can go on Baseball Savant and see that. He hits the ball on the ground a lot. He hits a lot of line drives. You know, if he can hit 20 to 25 homers, but hit over 300 and hit 40 doubles and drive in 100 runs, that's fantastic. I think that's what they're looking for out of him. And I'm really hoping, if not sooner, that when Kirk and Barger get back, that he is able to relax a little bit more and start looking like the Vladdy we all know.
2: Good afternoon. This is Paul Keels. A change atop the leaderboard of the second round of the Memorial Tournament at Muirfield Village in Dublin. JT Poston is currently the top dog. He's at 9 under par, one stroke better than Ryan Gerard, is in the clubhouse 8 under after a 3 under par round today. Meanwhile, Sam Burns and Tommy Fleetwood tried to stay close to the top. They're both at 5 under par. Second round of the U.S. Women's Open at Pacific Palisades, California. Se-young Kim is the leader at 4 under par, one stroke ahead of the rest of the field. At the French Open today, men's second seed Alexander Zverev earned a berth in the championship finals with a win in the semis over Jacob Mensik. Zverev will face 14th seed Flavio Caboli, who advanced to the finals when his opponent Matteo Arnaldi withdrew because of illness. Baseball tonight, it'll be the Cleveland Guardians, who have a 2-game lead atop the American League Central, beginning a series in Arlington against the Texas Rangers. Parker Messick to pitch for the Guardians. Kumar Rocker will be on the mound for the Rangers. Following an off day and a loss in their series finale to Kansas City, the Cincinnati Reds start a series in St. Louis tonight. Brady Singer to pitch for the Reds. Kyle Lehigh will be on the mound for the Cardinals. Meanwhile, second inning at Wrigley Field, Chicago Cubs trailing the San Francisco Giants by a score of 2-0. NBA Finals, Game 2 tonight. New York at San Antonio. Knicks with a 1-0 lead over the Spurs. The NFL's Chicago Bears today voted to move forward with stadium development plans for Hammond, Indiana, which would seem a major step toward the team leaving the city of Chicago and the state of Illinois, where they have been located since the team's inception. This is the Ohio News Network.
3: Your Skynet overnight forecast calls for partly cloudy skies. We'll have a low of 60 degrees. For Monday, a chance of showers or thunderstorms later in the day. Otherwise, partly sunny with a high near 89 degrees. Monday night, a chance of showers or thunderstorms again. An overnight low of 68. Tuesday, showers are likely. We'll have a high of 85. For Skynet Weather, I'm Max Crenshaw on ESPN Radio 1430 AM and 105.7 FM.
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24: Gonna be there because, you know, for Victor Wembanyama, you know, he's not foreign to it because even as a young man, he was this phenom and this generational talent. And to have his team in the NBA Finals 3 years into his NBA career is an amazing feat in his own right. But his team is down 2-0. There's been some mistakes on his part. He's not gotten a lot of help, but there's certainly a lot of pressure for him. Let's hear from Wemby. He sat down with Doris Burke and P.J. Carlesimo as we get ready to go for Game 3. Here's Wemby with Doris Burke and P.J. Carlesimo.
25: With Victor Wembanyama before Game 3, you seem to have this insatiable appetite for growth and improvement, and I mean that beyond the basketball floor. But I'm just curious, is that innate? Is it something the way you were raised, Victor? Where does that stem from?
26: Interesting question. I would say it's multifactorial, but mostly innate. Entertainment is because I've been close to the high level of basketball, you know, regardless of age, you know, for so long that it's the way my life is. I can't imagine it another way.
27: Victor, is there one aspect of playing in the NBA that has been very different than you anticipated coming over?
26: Yeah. For sure. Back in France, I basically had, on average, a week to prepare a game. The thing that's different from what I expected is you have to always elevate your goals because it's so hard to, like, get onto the next thing every time that you have to keep the big picture in mind while giving 100% at every game, you know, and it's a lot of games in a season.
27: Playoffs are a little different, and I know now in EuroLeague sometimes you play series, but where I was going with this one is now you're playing a series, you play the same opponent, can be seven times like it was last game. Is that different than anything you've ever experienced in basketball where you're making these adjustments from game to game and you keep playing the same team, the same players?
26: Absolutely. I mean, previous series based on games, and we played them five times in the regular season, so playing the team 12 times, it's very different and very different challenges.
25: I was so taken by your comment about blurry because I hope I'm not misunderstanding you, but it's you have to process in real speed with things happening so quickly. How much growth have you seen individually from your processing speed and reading, getting through those reads from your first NBA game to now?
26: Oh, that's probably the area where I've progressed the most. As a rookie, everything goes so fast. It's like you don't have any control on the game. And it's like, it's sometimes as a rookie, it feels like you're just watching a movie. And then, like, I start playing against these guys like Jokic, and it feels like they can slow or speed up the game as they want. And I'm like, and this looks like something I can reach someday, and feel like I'm slowly getting there. Of course, I still have to get a lot better, but slowly getting there. But I think there's nothing better than experience to learn that.
0: When you guys talk about your adjustments specifically now for Game 3, it seems New York's very good offensive rebounding team. Defensive rebounding has been a problem for you guys. Like, what can the Spurs do better to keep them getting second chance points, and B, get your fast break going?
26: Mm-hmm. I mean, you said it. Sometimes it's not more complicated than that, but I'm not going to reveal the rest of our plans.
25: That's spoken like a veteran.
3: You know, Matt, first and foremost, I got to give credit to Doris Burke and PJ Carmelissimo for the questions. Mm-hmm. You very rarely hear such an introspective interview during an NBA Finals, you know, and because all these guys are locked in. They understand the task at hand. And Victor Wembanyama did not have to be so forthcoming and revealing in that interview. So I give him a lot of credit for that. And I give Doris and PJ a lot of credit for how they handled that interview. What we're watching here is, you know, just because you're a generational talent, I've heard that phrase thrown around a lot, right? Especially with Wemby. It doesn't mean that you won't have peaks and valleys. It doesn't mean that you won't have your own sort of struggles. You're not guaranteed to go out and win a championship just because you step on the floor. And I think we're seeing this with him in real time, and we're seeing him process this. And for me, looking at it, even just beyond a basketball standpoint, Matt, I think it's a very fascinating process to watch unfold in real time, because we don't see this too often. But also, I give Wemby a lot of credit too, who especially at the end, he was like, look, I love these questions, guys, but I'm also not going to give away our game plan either.
5: Right, because there's some coaches and players, I'm not even going to do the interview on the off chance that I let something kind of slip out. But like you said, that's just kind of, I think, who Wemby is. And when he talked about the evolution even getting better, to exactly what you're talking about, this process of him that, you know, everybody's journey is different, but we have seen guys come into the league. Maybe not 7'4", like Wemby, but we've seen LeBron James, and we've seen guys come in that have had all the hype, and some have worked out, some have not. And I just sit here thinking so much about Wemby to say, you took your team to an NBA final in year three.
3: Like, yeah.
5: I'm not saying he could retire tomorrow and be a Hall of Famer, but like, done. You know, you want to win it. I understand they want to win it. And, you know, I'd be shocked if Victor Wembanyama didn't get back to an NBA finals at some point in his career beyond this one. But you just think so much of like, yeah, like he's kind of almost done it at this point. And I know he's going to push for more, but that good, great job. You know, you've already checked off just a huge part of that superstar checklist. He's already done one of them, in my opinion.
3: Oh, yeah, absolutely. Absolutely. To, like you said, lead your team to the finals in year three as a 22-year-old. I believe what LeBron got Cleveland to the finals in year four when he was a 22-year-old. So this is rare air, what we're talking about here, you know? But Victor understands, he understands the franchise. He understands that, yes, it's great that we achieved this as a team. Popovich as a coach. You're talking about a franchise that has had guys like David Robinson and Tim Duncan and Manu Ginobili and Tony Parker and even Kawhi Leonard for a little bit, who had a lot of success when he was in San Antonio. So he's standing on, it sounds weird to say that 7'4" guy is standing on the shoulders of somebody, but you know, he understands the history that he's standing on. He understands that, like, hey, just getting here isn't enough to be, you know, an all-time great in this franchise. I want what they have, and what I get every time I hear Wemby talk. And it doesn't sound corny. It doesn't sound lame. It sounds like a guy that obsesses with the highest level of his craft. And he knows he's not even there yet, which is the right about it.
24: You could, of course, hear Wemby with Doris Burke and PJ Carlissimo prior to Game 3 of the NBA Finals tomorrow night. Coverage beginning at 7:30 p.m. Eastern on ESPN Radio and the ESPN app. He's Justin Tinsley. I'm Matt Fontana with you here tonight at Game Night. And I think about that evolution of Wemby, and I kind of apply it to even the team. Because it's not been enough, right, JT, from the rest of these guys. Mm-hmm. And I'm not trying to rip on Stephon Castle. Like, Dylan Harper's a rookie, and he's played a really great role. Like, it's obvious De'Aaron Fox isn't quite 100%. But I think about, as the Spurs organization kind of moves forward, they're even going to have like a better idea of what needs to be put around him from a team construction standpoint, and really trying to build this up as a team that's going to compete for multiple years.
3: Oh, that's one of those good problems to have, for sure. You know, you have so much talent. Obviously, it's led by Wemby, but like you said, Stephon Castle is going to be a great two-way player for the next decade. Vassell, as you just said, Dylan Harper. So they have a lot of questions to answer in the offseason, but those are the good type of questions. It's not like, oh, can we afford this guy? Can we do this? Like, no, this is part of the nucleus of the team, and time will remain just how many games they win in this series, but it feels like the future is very, very bright for this organization.
24: And I say this knowing that there's constraints with Apron and the CBA and how the NBA rocks and all that, but you've also just waved a flag to a lot of players saying, you want to come here? You want to come play here? Yeah. You want to play with that guy? We got some spots for you. We hear from some of the stars as we get ready to go for Game 3. It's coming your way. Game Night here on ESPN Radio.
1: 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Are we ready to crown the Knicks champions? 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
4: Good afternoon. This is Paul Keels. A change atop the leaderboard of the second round of the Memorial Tournament in Muirfield Village in Dublin. JT Poston is currently the top dog. He's at 9 under par, one stroke better than Ryan Gerard, who's in the clubhouse 8 under after a 3 under par round today. Meanwhile, Sam Burns and Tommy Fleetwood tried to stay close to the top. They're both at 5 under par. Second round of the U.S. Women's Open in Pacific Palisades, California. Se-young Kim is the leader at 4 under par, one stroke ahead of the rest of the field. At the French Open today, men's second seed Alexander Zverev earned a berth in the championship finals with a win in the semis over Jacob Mensik. Zverev will face 14th seed Flavio Cabolli, who advanced to the finals when his opponent Matteo Arnaldi withdrew because of illness. Baseball tonight, it'll be the Cleveland Guardians, who have a 2-game lead atop the American League Central, beginning a series in Arlington against the Texas Rangers. Parker Messick to pitch for the Guardians. Kumar Rocker will be on the mound for the Rangers. Following an off day and a loss in their series finale to Kansas City, the Cincinnati Reds start a series in St. Louis tonight. Brady Singer to pitch for the Reds. Kyle Lehigh will be on the mound for the Cardinals. Meanwhile, second inning at Wrigley Field, Chicago Cubs trailing the San Francisco Giants by a score of 2-0. NBA Finals Game 2 tonight. New York at San Antonio. Knicks with a 1-0 lead over the Spurs. The NFL's Chicago Bears today voted to move forward with stadium development plans for Hammond, Indiana, which would seem a major step toward the team leaving the city of Chicago and the state of Illinois, where they have been located since the team's inception. This is the Ohio News Network.
9: Your Skynet overnight forecast calls for partly cloudy skies. We'll have a low of 60 degrees. For Monday, a chance of showers or thunderstorms later in the day. Otherwise, partly sunny with a high near 89 degrees. Monday night, a chance of showers or thunderstorms again. An overnight low of 68. Tuesday, showers are likely. We'll have a high of 85. For Skynet Weather, I'm Max Crenshaw on ESPN Radio 1430 AM and 105.7 FM.
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4: New York now tied with Tampa Bay for first in the AL East after the Marlins defeated the Rays 4-1 in Miami. The Tigers over the Mariners 5-4. Kevin McGonigal, a walk-off two-run single and a solo homer as well. The Cardinals have won four straight. Cincinnati's dropped four in a row. St. Louis over the Reds 5-3. St. Louis scored two go-ahead runs in the eighth on two errors. The A's blank the Astros 5-0 in Houston. Lefty rookie Gage Jump gets the win, 6 1/3 scoreless. Royals over the Twins 6-5. Kansas City star shortstop Bobby Witt Jr. left the game with a sore right knee. The Rangers overwhelmed the Guardians 10-0. Jacob DeGrom the win. In golf, Nelly Korda wins the U.S. Women's Open at 8-under. First time winning the U.S. Open for Korda. And in the PGA, the Jack Nicklaus Run Tournament, the Memorial, goes to a two-hole playoff with JT Poston beating Ryan Gerard.
11: Hey, it's Michelle Smallman, and coming up Monday, the biggest event in the world kicks off this week. The World Cup is finally here, and we'll get you ready for all of it on Unsportsmanlike, 6 a.m. Eastern, right here on ESPN Radio, ESPN2, and ESPNU.

0: What he wants to say is, I have no clue what we're about to walk into, and I'm just grateful that they're going to have my back, because he knows, he understands that city. I've said it before. I have not seen a rollout like Knicks Twitter or the Knicks fandom has done across social media. They live and die by every dribble, and he knows that's not just going to be some fans who are going to be in there golf clapping. Yes, I understand the tickets are 401k withdrawal. I get that. But he knows that's going to be the loudest he's probably ever heard a basketball crowd. And it's just going to be such a fascinating case study to watch, Matt, because I don't think anyone knows what to truly expect with that crowd.
1: That's exactly my thing. Like, I understand Kat saying, like, oh, yeah, they always come and support us.
0: Yeah,
1: and
0: this is different.
1: Different, man. The level that nobody's ever seen and nobody. And that's where I think it can also be a little suffocating, even for the Knicks, because they're Knicks. I say this with all due respect. They're Knicks fans. They'll boo the Knicks. They will boo the Knicks, and they will get on them. And that's where I think, just if the Spurs come out and they start that first quarter hot, or they get out to that run, it's just because energy is energy, right? And you would like it to be positive, but it's still just energy. And the Knicks crowd that is going to be in there, the ticket thing has become its own life force. It's become its own thing. And I just think, Justin, that energy is just going to be flowing and feeling through so many of the people in that building on Monday. They're not even going to be able to help themselves about expressing it. It's just going to be going everywhere. It's going to be loud. It's going to be raucous. And they're not going to be able to help themselves.
0: Because, like you said, there's so many emotions going into this moment. Like, yes, we haven't been here in 27 years, but yes, we understand the ticket prices, again, which Josh Hart addressed during a media session. But there's also not being able to have the watch party outside the arena. So there's going to be a lot of excitement, but there's also going to be like a lot of pent-up frustration, I believe, in there as well. Because this is not just the 20,000 fans that are in MSG. It's the 2 million outside of MSG that have wanted this moment. And so to know, if you're a Knicks player, to know that you have so many people's happiness, like just like pure unbridled happiness on your shoulders, like I can't. And again, for everyone out there listening, right, we are not trying to make a story where there isn't one. But this is truly something I think is pretty unprecedented when we're talking about a crowd and we're talking about an opportunity and we're talking about a moment. That's just as important as what adjustment do the Spurs make? What adjustments do the Knicks make? I am really going into this game because I am fascinated about how this crowd is going to respond. If the Knicks get on a heater and they get out to like a 15-point lead like in the first half, I don't know, Matt. They're not going to let up.
1: I think another level to take it to kind of yet another level about this fan base too is that it has been so long since 1999 for them to be in a finals. It's been since the 70s since they've won it. And then when you kind of combo it, that it is New York, the Knicks, and Madison Square Garden. Like, it's almost like not supposed to happen that way. Like, it's not really supposed to be 27 years since they've been in NBA finals and 50 plus for them to win it. You know what I mean? Like, LA, been there, much more recent. Bulls, been there more recently. Not super recent, but you get what I'm saying? Like, the fact that it's also this pent-up part of it, that it's this superstar team, or what should be a superstar team, with one of the most iconic venues in the entire world when it comes to sports, and a pretty passionate, rabid fan base. They've been waiting for this for so long. Like, that's a whole nother part of this. It's not like they were in the finals 5 years ago, and this team's, you know, back, and these fans are all excited. Like, literally, some of these people have been waiting their entire lives for this game that's going to descend on Monday night.
0: It's one of the, I'll say it again, it's one of the most fascinating case studies and people watching experiments that
1: all the people watching.
0: Yeah, for sure. That we're going to see in quite some time.
1: This was SportsCenter. It's a new interview podcast. I saw the first one with Rich Eisen. Yeah, Dan Patrick on it. Looked
0: that was
1: awesome.
0: Good.
1: It wasn't that so
0: that
1: cool.
0: That was really good.
1: You know, you and I are similar age. Like SportsCenter growing up, the people, the vibes of it, it is just so iconic. So this is a new interview podcast with Rich Eisen featuring SportsCenter legends. It's available now on Disney Plus, the Rich Eisen Show YouTube channel, and all the podcast platforms. This is right up our alley. This was SportsCenter presented by Gusto. Go check it out, and plenty more coming. Speaking of coming up, could another star be on the move? It's game night here on ESPN Radio. Heroes rise
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5: Good afternoon. This is Paul Keels. A change at top of the leaderboard of the second round of the Memorial Tournament in Muirfield Village in Dublin. JT Poston is currently the top dog. He's at 9 under par, one stroke better than Ryan Gerard, is in the clubhouse 8 under after a 3 under par round today. Meanwhile, Sam Burns and Tommy Fleetwood tried to stay close to the top. They're both at 5 under par. Second round of the U.S. Women's Open in Pacific Palisades, California. Se-young Kim is the leader at 4 under par, one stroke ahead of the rest of the field. At the French Open today, men's second seed Alexander Zverev earned a berth in the championship finals with a win in the semis over Jacob Mensik. Zverev will face 14th seed Flavio Cabolli, who advanced to the finals when his opponent Matteo Arnaldi withdrew because of illness. Baseball tonight, it'll be the Cleveland Guardians, who have a two-game lead atop the American League Central, beginning a series in Arlington against the Texas Rangers. Parker Messick to pitch for the Guardians. Kumar Rocker will be on the mound for the Rangers. Following an off day and a loss in their series finale to Kansas City, the Cincinnati Reds start a series in St. Louis tonight. Brady Singer to pitch for the Reds. Kyle Lehe will be on the mound for the Cardinals. Meanwhile, second inning at Wrigley Field, Chicago Cubs trailing the San Francisco Giants by a score of 2-0. NBA Finals Game 2 tonight. New York at San Antonio. Knicks with a 1-0 lead over the Spurs. The NFL's Chicago Bears today voted to move forward with stadium development plans for Hammond, Indiana, which would seem a major step toward the team leaving the city of Chicago and the state of Illinois, where they have been located since the team's inception. This is the Ohio News Network.
6: Your Skynet overnight forecast calls for partly cloudy skies. We'll have a low of 60 degrees. For Monday, a chance of showers or thunderstorms later in the day. Otherwise, partly sunny with a high near 89 degrees. Monday night, a chance of showers or thunderstorms again. An overnight low of 68. Tuesday, showers are likely. We'll have a high of 85. For Skynet weather, I'm Max Crenshaw on ESPN Radio 1430 AM and 105.7 FM.
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0: $18,000. De'Aaron Fox, Stephon Castle, plus $18,000. So it's telling you right now it is one of the three because they feel if it's the Knicks, you're going to go with one of the two best players in either Brunson or Cat. And if it's the Spurs, it would be Victor Wembanyama. You know, you want to get crazy, it would probably be like, okay, come back for the Spurs, and it's led by Dylan Harper, who's plus 25,000, right? And he goes off for 30 points in three straight games or something crazy like that to get him back into it. But it tells you all you need to know right there because it's a star-driven league, and your stars need to drive you in the finals. And that's kind of, I think, even another factor on this. Like, if I went back even before the finals started, or even as like the playoffs. Let's go back to the playoffs are starting, right? The opening round, the plans are done. And I told you, hey, the Knicks are going to go win the title. And Jalen Brunson isn't going to be the MVP. Because it's a world that we could potentially be in right now.
1: Yeah.
0: Most people probably look at you and go, wait, what? Now, again, a Cat would be the pick in the second one. But I think a lot of people would sit there and say, well, I don't think they can win the title without Jalen Brunson being the finals MVP. So in a way, it's a positive thing for the Knicks that they're in the situation they're in, and it's not even a runaway that Brunson is the MVP because it's been such a good team effort.
1: No, I totally agree. Like, as I said earlier in the show, everybody on this Knicks roster that has gotten into the game has played their role exactly how they should be. I looked at somebody like a Landry Shamet and how important he's been with some really timely shot-making defense. I mean, you can go on down the list on the roster. But that being said, all we are is a Jalen Brunson 35-40 piece in game three to help the Knicks go 3-0. If he has a big game in game three, then I think you can cancel Christmas after that. I think because it feels like it's supposed to go to Jalen Brunson. Look, Cat still has my vote for right now, but we are one big Jalen Brunson game away from this being like, okay, he's about to get the coronation is about to happen. The Knicks are about to win the title. He's about to win finals MVP. But that being said, that Game three is so important, Matt, and I feel like we've been hammering this home the entire show because we'll know how the rest of the series is going to play out after tomorrow. It's either going to be like, uh-oh, the Spurs got one. Now it starts to feel like momentum is shifting a little bit. Or game four in the Garden on Wednesday, that could be a party the likes of which I don't think we've seen not in bad maybe since what Cleveland in what 20 in 2016, but then multiply just New York being right. New York, right?
0: Right.
1: So it we'll learn a lot about this series and certainly finals MVP after tomorrow night's game.
0: Right. And for Brunson, he's gone out for 30 and 20 in the two games.
1: Yep.
0: And you'd say like, okay, that's solid and respectable. But to your point, Justin, like the MVP, you feel like you got to have that signature game. And it's hard because that signature moments, the steal, some of the shots that he's made late. But you kind of expect it like, oh, yeah, went off for like a 45 point. Here's the crazy thing, though. If this series is trending in the direction that it might keep going, they won't even need that. There's almost like not even an opportunity for him to do that.
1: For sure.
0: Because the Knicks have just been like kind of taking care of business with it. And certainly I'm sure they would take it because they'd probably be in a pretty good spot to win the NBA Finals. 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Well, we do have a game three coming up. Justin and I will give our final thoughts and get ready to go for it on Monday. It's game night here on ESPN Radio.
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4: Good afternoon. This is Paul Keels. A change atop the leaderboard of the second round of the Memorial Tournament in Muirfield Village in Dublin. JT Poston is currently the top dog. He's at 9 under par, one stroke better than Ryan Gerard, who's in the clubhouse 8 under after a 3 under par round today. Meanwhile, Sam Burns and Tommy Fleetwood tried to stay close to the top. They're both at 500 par. Second round of the U.S. Women's Open in Pacific Palisades, California. Se-young Kim is the leader at 400 par, one stroke ahead of the rest of the field. At the French Open today, men's second seed Alexander Zverev earned a berth in the championship finals with a win in the semis over Jacob Mensik. Zverev will face 14th seed Flavio Caboli, who advanced to the finals when his opponent Matteo Arnaldi withdrew because of illness. Baseball tonight, it'll be the Cleveland Guardians, who have a two-game lead atop the American League Central, beginning a series in Arlington against the Texas Rangers. Parker Messick to pitch for the Guardians. Kumar Rocker will be on the mound for the Rangers. Following an off day and a loss in their series finale to Kansas City, the Cincinnati Reds start a series in St. Louis tonight. Brady Singer to pitch for the Reds. Kyle Lehe will be on the mound for the Cardinals. Meanwhile, second inning at Wrigley Field, Chicago Cubs trailing the San Francisco Giants by a score of 2-0. NBA Finals Game 2 tonight. New York at San Antonio. Knicks with a 1-0 lead over the Spurs. The NFL's Chicago Bears today voted to move forward with stadium development plans for Hammond, Indiana, which would seem a major step toward the team leaving the city of Chicago and the state of Illinois, where they have been located since the team's inception. This is the Ohio News Network.
5: Your Skynet overnight forecast calls for partly cloudy skies. We'll have a low of 60 degrees. For Monday, a chance of showers or thunderstorms later in the day. Otherwise, partly sunny with a high near 89 degrees. Monday night, a chance of showers or thunderstorms again. An overnight low of 68. Tuesday, showers are likely. We'll have a high of 85. For Skynet Weather, I'm Max Crenshaw on ESPN Radio 1430 AM and 105.7 FM.
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14: The Knicks survive. 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
16: Next game, mine's going to be 0-0 again. It's how it has to be. 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
7: Good afternoon. This is Paul Keels, a change at top of the leaderboard of the second round of the Memorial Tournament at Muirfield Village in Dublin. JT Poston is currently the top dog. He's at 9 under par, one stroke better that Ryan Gerard is in the clubhouse, 8 under after a 3 under par round today. Meanwhile, Sam Burns and Tommy Fleetwood tried to stay close to the top. They're both at 5 under par. Second round of the U.S. Women's Open in Pacific Palisades, California. Se-Young Kim is the leader at 4 under par, one stroke ahead of the rest of the field. At the French Open today, men's second seed Alexander Zverev earned a berth in the championship finals with a win in the semis over Jacob Mensik. Zverev will face 14th seed Flavio Cavoli, who advanced to the finals when his opponent Matteo Arnaldi withdrew because of illness. Baseball tonight, it'll be the Cleveland Guardians who have a two-game lead atop the American League Central, beginning a series in Arlington against the Texas Rangers. Parker Messick to pitch for the Guardians. Kumar Rocker will be on the mound for the Rangers. Following an off day and a loss in their series finale to Kansas City, the Cincinnati Reds start a series in St. Louis tonight. Brady Singer to pitch for the Reds. Kyle Lehe will be on the mound for the Cardinals. Meanwhile, second inning at Wrigley Field, Chicago Cubs trailing the San Francisco Giants by a score of 2-0. NBA Finals Game 2 tonight. New York at San Antonio. Knicks with a 1-0 lead over the Spurs. The NFL's Chicago Bears today voted to move forward with stadium development plans for Hammond, Indiana, which would seem a major step toward the team leaving the city of Chicago and the state of Illinois, where they have been located since the team's inception. This is the Ohio News Network.
8: Your Skynet overnight forecast calls for partly cloudy skies. We'll have a low of 60 degrees. For Monday, a chance of showers or thunderstorms later in the day. Otherwise, partly sunny with a high near 89 degrees. Monday night, a chance of showers or thunderstorms again. An overnight low of 68. Tuesday, showers are likely. We'll have a high of 85. For Skynet Weather, I'm Max Crenshaw on ESPN Radio 1430 AM and 105.7 FM.
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13: Ride continues. 13 straight victories, and they lead 2-0 here in these NBA Finals.
14: We don't feel like we played well or up to our standard, at least. We're going to go into Game 3, and if we play our brand of basketball up to our standard, we'll be just fine.
15: Next game might as well be 0-0 again. It's how it has to be. Can't be satisfied with anything.
16: Now you're going to go on the road in that environment. They don't know. They don't know what they're about to encounter. This is different.
17: Not only did the Spurs become just the third team in finals history to lose the first two games of the finals at home, it was also the first time the Spurs had lost consecutive home games since December 27th and 29th of 2025 of this season. So The burden falls on San Antonio to avoid their first three-game losing streak all season in Game 3. Their superstar still collecting numbers. 2 games into the finals, and Wembanyama is already the fifth player to have consecutive finals games with 25 points and 3 blocks since the block stat was tracked in the 73-74 season. He sat down with ESPN radio analyst team of Doris Burke and PJ Carlissimo.
18: With Victor Wembanyama before Game 3, you seem to have this insatiable appetite for growth and improvement, and I mean that beyond the basketball floor. But I'm just curious, is that innate? Is it something the way you were raised, Victor? Where does that stem from?
19: Interesting question. I would say it's multifactorial, but mostly innate. Entertain is because I've been close to the high level of basketball, you know, regardless of age, you know, for so long that it's the way my life is. I can't imagine it another way.
20: Victor, is there one aspect of playing in the NBA that has been very different than you anticipated coming over?
19: Yeah, for sure. Back in France, I basically had, on average, a week to prepare a game. The thing that's different from what I expected is you have to always elevate your goals because it's so hard to like get onto the next thing every time that you have to keep the big picture in mind while giving 100% at every game, you know, and it's a lot of games in this season.
20: Playoffs are a little different, and I know now in EuroLeague sometimes you play series, but where I was going with this one is now you're playing a series, you play the same opponent, can be 7 times like it was last game. Is that different than anything you've ever experienced in basketball, where you're making these adjustments from game to game and you keep playing the same team, the same players?
19: Absolutely. I mean, previous series based on games and played in 5 times in the regular season.
20: Can be 7 times like it was last game. Is that different than anything you've ever experienced in basketball, where you're making these adjustments from game to game and you keep playing the same team?

0: trips to Omaha, while Ole Miss heading back for the first time since they won the championship back in 2022. Five more spots still to be determined entering Sunday. And let's get it on. We start with the Athens Super Regional. Game two, and two is all that Georgia needed to get past Mississippi State in a thriller.
1: Launched to left! Jackson, goodbye!
2: Well, it's the time of the year when you want your stars to show up. And Daniel Jackson, in my opinion, is going to win the Golden Spikes Award. His 31st long ball of the season.
0: Golden Spikes for the best player, that on ESPN. It was a crazy game, one of those June ones to remember in the Super Regional stage. Georgia 11, Mississippi State 9. That went 10 innings. Georgia to the College World Series for the seventh time. All right, we keep it there in that region. We go to the Chapel Hill Regional. This went to the third game, but North Carolina gets past USC.
3: 2-1 the count. Winning run at second, bottom nine. The pitch. Hall swings and drives one. Deep to center field. Takeuchi going back.
0: I mean, that on ESPN as well. What better way to do it? North Carolina 4, USC 3. Now, between the men's and women's baseball and softball tournaments, there's just been incredible unscripted drama. And speaking of one-run games, to get your team to Omaha, that's exactly what Texas did when they knocked off Oregon.
4: Adrian Rodriguez ready on a 3-1.
5: Slashes one fair down the line in left field. Tinney's going to come in. Pack is going to score. The hand is okay. A double to give the Horns the lead.
0: Again on ESPN with the call, and that was enough. Texas 6, Oregon 5. This game was back and forth. Oregon gave up home runs, a couple of them, in the first five pitches thrown in this game. Had to work with a deficit, came back to get right back in it. But it is Texas that wins and advances to the College World Series for the first time since 2022. You used to be able to, you know, use that transition from the ones who don't get paid to the ones who do get paid when you go from college to pro. You can't exactly use that transition anymore. But to Major League Baseball we go. Speaking of close contests decided by the minimum, Royals Twins fit that description. Royals squeak past the Twins.
6: 3-1 pitch. Marte rips it high in the air, deep center field. Kreider races back. He looks up. It's gone! Into the batter's eye! Starling Marte's first Royals homer! A massive three-run shot! 441 feet for Starling Marte!
0: And Marte was just 1-for-11 in his previous seven games entering that one on 96.5 The Fan. Royals hold on for the 6-5 win. Let's go to an AL West showdown. Athletics and Astros. And it was all the team from Sacramento.
7: 2-2 pitch. Driven to right field. Moving back is Smith. He looks up and it is gone. A two-run homer for Kurtz. You knew it was going to happen at some point in Houston, and the A's have their first lead. It's 2-0.
0: Talk 650 KSTE 5-0 final. Athletics over the Astros. Florida showdown, Marlins and Rays, and it's back-to-back strong performances for the Fish.
8: Lefty Mets set at the belt. 2-2 again. Mack with a broken bat bouncer. The shortstop Walls has got it. He's coming home at the throw. And it pops away for Fiducia. Here comes Marcy. Allen rolls to the backstop. And both come in to score. Put the ball in play and see what happens. That is a two-run fielder's choice. And it's 4-1 Marlins in the home seven.
0: Yeah, two-run fielder's choice. Not every day you see that one on 104.3 The Fan, or 104.3 WQAM, I should say. Now, of course, not every day you hear a call like that as well. For the Rays, the Rays aren't fish. They're a different type of water creature. Marlins are fish, if we wanted to compare the mascots from Florida. But they've dropped 10 of their last 13 dating back to May 24th. They're a team that came in to the end of May playing strong baseball, but they have tailed off over the last couple of weeks. Other scores, Blue Jays topped the Orioles 6-4. It was the Cardinals 5, Reds 3. Brewers pound the Rockies 12-4. Rangers do the same to the Guardians 10-0. The Diamondbacks over the Nationals 5-1. Coming up next, why it was a winning move to ride with Nelly in L.A. This is SportsCenter All Night on ESPN Radio.
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11: Good afternoon, this is Paul Keels. A change atop the leaderboard of the second round of the Memorial Tournament at Muirfield Village in Dublin. JT Poston is currently the top dog. He's at 9 under par, one stroke better than Ryan Gerard, is in the clubhouse 8 under after a 3 under par round today. Meanwhile, Sam Burns and Tommy Fleetwood tried to stay close to the top. They're both at 5 under par. Second round of the U.S. Women's Open in Pacific Palisades, California. Se-Young Kim is the leader at 4 under par, one stroke ahead of the rest of the field. At the French Open today, men's second seed Alexander Zverev earned a berth in the championship finals with a win in the semis over Jacob Mensik. Zverev will face 14th seed Flavio Cavoli, who advanced to the finals when his opponent Matteo Arnaldi withdrew because of illness. Baseball tonight, it'll be the Cleveland Guardians who have a two-game lead atop the American League Central, beginning a series in Arlington against the Texas Rangers. Parker Messick to pitch for the Guardians. Kumar Rocker will be on the mound for the Rangers. Following an off day and a loss in their series finale to Kansas City, the Cincinnati Reds start a series in St. Louis tonight. Brady Singer to pitch for the Reds. Kyle Lehe will be on the mound for the Cardinals. Meanwhile, second inning at Wrigley Field, Chicago Cubs trailing the San Francisco Giants by a score of 2-0. NBA Finals, Game 2 tonight. New York at San Antonio. Knicks with a 1-0 lead over the Spurs. The NFL's Chicago Bears today voted to move forward with stadium development plans for Hammond, Indiana, which would seem a major step toward the team leaving the city of Chicago and the state of Illinois, where they have been located since the team's inception. This is the Ohio News Network.
12: Your Skynet overnight forecast calls for partly cloudy skies. We'll have a low of 60 degrees. For Monday, a chance of showers or thunderstorms later in the day. Otherwise, partly sunny with a high near 89 degrees. Monday night, a chance of showers or thunderstorms again. An overnight low of 68. Tuesday, showers are likely. We'll have a high of 85. For Skynet Weather, I'm Max Crenshaw on ESPN Radio 1430 AM and 105.7 FM.
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1: Good afternoon. This is Paul Keels. A change atop the leaderboard of the second round of the Memorial Tournament at Muirfield Village in Dublin. JT Poston is currently the top dog. He's at 9 under par, one stroke better than Ryan Gerard, who's in the clubhouse 8 under after a 3 under par round today. Meanwhile, Sam Burns and Tommy Fleetwood tried to stay close to the top. They're both at 5 under par. Second round of the U.S. Women's Open at Pacific Palisades, California. Se-young Kim is the leader at 4 under par, one stroke ahead of the rest of the field. At the French Open today, men's second seed Alexander Zverev earned a berth in the championship finals with a win in the semis over Jacob Mensik. Zverev will face 14th seed Flavio Cavoli, who advanced to the finals when his opponent Matteo Arnaldi withdrew because of illness. Baseball tonight, it'll be the Cleveland Guardians who have a 2-game lead atop the American League Central, beginning a series in Arlington against the Texas Rangers. Parker Messick to pitch for the Guardians. Kumar Rocker will be on the mound for the Rangers. Following an off day and a loss in their series finale to Kansas City, the Cincinnati Reds start a series in St. Louis tonight. Brady Singer to pitch for the Reds. Kyle Lehigh will be on the mound for the Cardinals. Meanwhile, second inning at Wrigley Field, Chicago Cubs trailing the San Francisco Giants by a score of 2-0. NBA Finals Game 2 tonight. New York at San Antonio. Knicks with a 1-0 lead over the Spurs. The NFL's Chicago Bears today voted to move forward with stadium development plans for Hammond, Indiana, which would seem a major step toward the team leaving the city of Chicago and the state of Illinois, where they have been located since the team's inception. This is the Ohio News Network.
2: Your Skynet overnight forecast calls for partly cloudy skies. We'll have a low of 60 degrees. For Monday, a chance of showers or thunderstorms later in the day. Otherwise, partly sunny with a high near 89 degrees. Monday night, a chance of showers or thunderstorms again. An overnight low of 68. Tuesday, showers are likely. We'll have a high of 85. For Skynet Weather, I'm Max Crenshaw on ESPN Radio 1430 AM and 105.7 FM.
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6: Auburn ride continues. 13 straight victories, and they lead 2-0 here in these NBA Finals.
7: We don't feel like we played well or up to our standard, at least. We're going to go on to game 3, and if we play our brand of basketball up to our standard, we'll be just fine.
8: Next game, mine's going to be 0-0 again. That's how it has to be. Can't be satisfied with anything.
9: Now you're going to go on the road in that environment. They don't know. They don't know what they're about to encounter. This is different.
10: Not only did the Spurs become just the third team in finals history to lose the first 2 games of the finals at home, it was also the first time the Spurs had lost consecutive home games since December 27th and 29th of 2025 of this season. So the burden falls on San Antonio to avoid their first 3-game losing streak all season in game 3. Their superstar still collecting numbers. 2 games into the finals, and Wembanyama is already the 5th player to have consecutive finals games with 25 points and 3 blocks since the block stat was tracked in the 73-74 season. He sat down with ESPN radio analyst team of Doris Burke and PJ Carlissimo.
11: With Victor Wembanyama before game 3, you seem to have this insatiable appetite for growth and improvement, and I mean that beyond the basketball floor. But I'm just curious, is that innate? Is it something the way you were raised, Victor? Where does that stem from?
12: Interesting question. I would say it's multifactorial, but mostly innate. Entertain is because I've been close to the high level of basketball, you know, regardless of age, you know, for so long that it's the way my life is. I can't imagine it another way.
13: Victor, is there one aspect of playing in the NBA that has been very different than you anticipated? coming over.
12: Yeah, for sure. Back in France, I basically had, on average, a week to prepare a game. The thing that's different from what I expected is you have to always elevate your goals because it's so hard to, like, get onto the next thing every time that you have to keep the big picture in mind while giving 100% at every game, you know, and it's a lot of games in a season.
13: Playoffs are a little different, and I know now in EuroLeague, sometimes you play series, but where I was going with this one is now you're playing a series, you play the same opponent, can be seven times like it was last game. Is that different than anything you've ever experienced in basketball where you're making these adjustments from game to game and you keep playing the same team, the same players?
12: Absolutely. I mean, previous series played seven games and we played in five times in the regular season. So playing the team 12 times, it's very different and very different challenges.
11: I was so taken by your comment about blurry because I hope I'm not misunderstanding you, but it's you have to process in real speed with things happening so quickly. How much growth have you seen individually from your processing speed and reading, getting through those reads from your first NBA game to now?
12: Oh, that's probably the area where I've progressed the most. As a rookie, everything goes so fast.
11: First NBA game to now.
12: Oh, that's probably the area where I've progressed the most. As a rookie, everything goes so fast. It's like you don't have any control on the game.

0: future stars to show up. And Daniel Jackson, in my opinion, is going to win the Golden Spikes Award. His 31st long ball of the season.
1: Golden Spikes for the best player, that on ESPN. It was a crazy game, one of those June ones to remember in the Super Regional stage. Georgia 11, Mississippi State 9. That went 10 innings. Georgia to the College World Series for the seventh time. All right, we keep it there in that region. We go to the Chapel Hill Regional. This went to the third game, but North Carolina gets past USC.
2: 2-1 the count. Winning run at second, bottom nine. The pitch. Hall swings and drives one. Deep to center field. Takeuchi going back, and he can't get there. North Carolina is going back to Omaha.
1: I mean, that on ESPN as well. What better way to do it? North Carolina 4, USC 3. Now, between the men's and women's baseball and softball tournaments, there's just been incredible unscripted drama. And speaking of one-run games to get your team to Omaha, that's exactly what Texas did when they knocked off Oregon.
3: Adrian Rodriguez ready on a 3-1. Slashes one fair down the line in left field. Tinney's going to come in. Pack is going to score. The hand is okay. A double to give the Horns the lead.
1: Again on ESPN with the call, and that was enough. Texas 6, Oregon 5. This game was back and forth. Oregon gave up home runs, a couple of them, in the first five pitches thrown in this game. Had to work with a deficit, came back to get right back in it. But it is Texas that wins and advances to the College World Series for the first time since 2022. You used to be able to, you know, use that transition from the ones who don't get paid to the ones who do get paid when you go from college to pro. You can't exactly use that transition anymore. But to Major League Baseball we go. Speaking of close contests decided by the minimum, Royals Twins fit that description. Royals squeak past the Twins.
2: 3-1 pitch. Marte rips it high in the air, deep center field. Kreider races back. He looks up. It's gone. Into the batter's eye. Starling Marte's first Royals homer. A massive three-run shot. 441 feet for Starling Marte.
1: And Marte was just 1-for-11 in his previous seven games entering that one on 96.5 The Fan. Royals hold on for the 6-5 win. Let's go to an AL West showdown. Athletics and Astros. And it was all the team from Sacramento.
2: 2-2 pitch. Driven to right field. Moving back is Smith. He looks up and it is gone. A two-run homer for Kurtz. You knew it was going to happen at some point in Houston. And the A's have their first lead. It's 2-0.
1: Talk 650 KSTE 5-0 final. Athletics over the Astros. Florida showdown. Marlins and Rays. And it's back-to-back strong performances for the Fish.
4: The Mets set at the belt. 2-2 again. Mack with a broken bat. Bounce through. The shortstop Walls has got it. He's coming home at the throw. And it pops away for Fiducia. Here comes Marcy. Allen rolls to the backstop. And both come in to score. Put the ball in play and see what happens. That is a two-run fielder's choice. And it's 4-1 Marlins in the home seven.
1: Yeah, two-run fielder's choice. Not every day you see that one on 104.3 The Fan, or 104.3 WQAM, I should say. Now, of course, not every day you hear a call like that as well. For the Rays, the Rays aren't fish. They're a different type of water creature. Marlins are fish, if we wanted to compare the mascots from Florida. But they've dropped 10 of their last 13 dating back to May 24th. They're a team that came in to the end of May playing strong baseball, but they have tailed off over the last couple of weeks. Other scores, Blue Jays topped the Orioles 6-4. It was the Cardinals 5, Reds 3. Brewers pound the Rockies 12-4. Rangers do the same to the Guardians 10-0. The Diamondbacks over the Nationals 5-1. Coming up next, why it was a winning move to ride with Nelly in L.A. This is SportsCenter All Night on ESPN Radio.
5: 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We'll talk about the latest in the Stanley Cup Final and the NBA Finals, which has a Game 3 on Monday night. Chris Fowler, my longtime friend from ESPN, will check in. And we'll also have Tony Hale in studio. 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
7: Good afternoon. This is Paul Keels. A change atop the leaderboard of the second round of the Memorial Tournament at Muirfield Village in Dublin. JT Poston is currently the top dog. He's at 9 under par, one stroke better than Ryan Gerrard, who's in the clubhouse 8 under after a 3 under par round today. Meanwhile, Sam Burns and Tommy Fleetwood tried to stay close to the top. They're both at 5 under par. Second round of the U.S. Women's Open at Pacific Palisades, California. Se-young Kim is the leader at 4 under par, one stroke ahead of the rest of the field. At the French Open today, men's second seed Alexander Zverev earned a berth in the championship finals with a win in the semis over Jacob Mensik. Zverev will face 14th seed Flavio Cavoli, who advanced to the finals when his opponent Matteo Arnaldi withdrew because of illness. Baseball tonight, it'll be the Cleveland Guardians, who have a 2-game lead atop the American League Central, beginning a series in Arlington against the Texas Rangers. Parker Messick to pitch for the Guardians. Kumar Rocker will be on the mound for the Rangers. Following an off day and a loss in their series finale to Kansas City, the Cincinnati Reds start a series in St. Louis tonight. Brady Singer to pitch for the Reds. Kyle Lehigh will be on the mound for the Cardinals. Meanwhile, second inning at Wrigley Field, Chicago Cubs trailing the San Francisco Giants by a score of 2-0. NBA Finals Game 2 tonight. New York at San Antonio. Knicks with a 1-0 lead over the Spurs. The NFL's Chicago Bears today voted to move forward with stadium development plans for Hammond, Indiana, which would seem a major step toward the team leaving the city of Chicago and the state of Illinois, where they have been located since the team's inception. This is the Ohio News Network.
8: Your Skynet overnight forecast calls for partly cloudy skies. We'll have a low of 60 degrees. For Monday, a chance of showers or thunderstorms later in the day. Otherwise, partly sunny with a high near 89 degrees. Monday night, a chance of showers or thunderstorms again. An overnight low of 68. Tuesday, showers are likely. We'll have a high of 85. For Skynet Weather, I'm Max Crenshaw on ESPN Radio 1430 AM and 105.7 FM.
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7: Good afternoon. This is Paul Keels. A change atop the leaderboard of the second round of the Memorial Tournament in Muirfield Village in Dublin. JT Poston is currently the top dog. He's at 9 under par, one stroke better. That Ryan Gerrard is in the clubhouse 8 under after a 3 under par round today. Meanwhile, Sam Burns and Tommy Fleetwood tried to stay close to the top. They're both at 5 under par. Second round of the U.S. Women's Open at Pacific Palisades, California. Se-young Kim is the leader at 4 under par, one stroke ahead of the rest of the field. At the French Open today, men's second seed Alexander Zverev earned a berth in the championship finals with a win in the semis over Jacob Mensik. Zverev will face 14th seed Flavio Cavoli, who advanced to the finals when his opponent Matteo Arnaldi withdrew because of illness. Baseball tonight, it'll be the Cleveland Guardians who have a 2-game lead atop the American League Central, beginning a series in Arlington against the Texas Rangers. Parker Messick to pitch for the Guardians. Kumar Rocker will be on the mound for the Rangers. Following an off day and a loss in their series finale to Kansas City, the Cincinnati Reds start a series in St. Louis tonight. Brady Singer to pitch for the Reds. Kyle Lehigh will be on the mound for the Cardinals. Meanwhile, second inning at Wrigley Field, Chicago Cubs trailing the San Francisco Giants by a score of 2-0. NBA Finals Game 2 tonight. New York at San Antonio. Knicks with a 1-0 lead over the Spurs. The NFL's Chicago Bears today voted to move forward with stadium development plans for Hammond, Indiana, which would seem a major step toward the team leaving the city of Chicago and the state of Illinois, where they have been located since the team's inception. This is the Ohio News Network.
8: Your Skynet overnight forecast calls for partly cloudy skies. We'll have a low of 60 degrees. For Monday, a chance of showers or thunderstorms later in the day. Otherwise, partly sunny with a high near 89 degrees. Monday night, a

0: chance of showers or thunderstorms again. An overnight low of 68. Tuesday, showers are likely. We'll have a high of 85. For Skynet Weather, I'm Max Crenshaw on ESPN Radio 1430 AM and 105.7 FM.
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8: 13 straight victories, and they lead 2-0 here in these NBA Finals.
9: We don't feel like we played well or up to our standard, at least. We're going to go into Game 3, and if we play our brand of basketball up to our standard, we'll be just fine.
10: Next game, mine's going to be 0-0 again. It's how it has to be. Can't be satisfied with anything.
11: Now you're going to go on the road in that environment. They don't know. They don't know what they're about to encounter. This is different.
12: Not only did the Spurs become just the third team in finals history to lose the first two games of the finals at home, it was also the first time the Spurs had lost consecutive home games since December 27th and 29th of 2025 of this season. So the burden falls on San Antonio to avoid their first three-game losing streak all season in Game 3. Their superstar still collecting numbers. Two games into the finals, and Wembanyama is already the fifth player to have consecutive finals games with 25 points and three blocks since the block stat was tracked in the 73-74 season. He sat down with ESPN radio analyst team of Doris Burke and PJ Carlissimo.
13: With Victor Wembanyama before Game 3, you seem to have this insatiable appetite for growth and improvement, and I mean that beyond the basketball floor. But I'm just curious, is that innate? Is it something the way you were raised, Victor? Where does that stem from?
14: Interesting question. I would say it's multifactorial, but mostly innate. Entertain is because I've been close to the high level of basketball, you know, regardless of age, you know, for so long that it's the way my life is. I can't imagine it another way.
15: Victor, is there one aspect of playing in the NBA that has been very different than you anticipated coming over?
14: Yeah, for sure. Back in France, I basically had, on average, a week to prepare a game. The thing that's different from what I expected is you have to always elevate your goals, because it's so hard to like get onto the next thing every time that you have to keep the big picture in mind while giving 100% at every game, you know, and it's a lot of games in a season.
15: Playoffs are a little different, and I know now in your league sometimes you play series, but where I was going with this one is now you're playing a series, you play the same opponent, can be seven times like it was last game. Is that different than anything you've ever experienced in basketball, where you're making these adjustments from game to game and you keep playing the same team, the same players?
14: Absolutely. I mean, previous series based on games, and we played them five times in the regular season, so playing the team 12 times, it's very different, and very different challenges.
13: I was so taken by your comment about blurry, because I hope I'm not misunderstanding you, but you have to process in real speed with things happening so quickly. How much growth have you seen individually from your processing speed and reading, getting through those reads from your first NBA game to now?
14: Oh, that's probably the area where I've progressed the most. As a rookie, everything goes so fast. It's like you don't have any control on the game. And it's like, it's sometimes as a rookie, it feels like you're just watching a movie. And then, like, I start playing against these guys like Jokic, and it feels like they can slow or speed up the game as they want. And I'm like,

0: looks like something I can reach someday, and feel like I'm slowly getting there. Of course, I still have to get a lot better, but slowly getting there. But I think there's nothing better than experience to learn that.
1: When you guys talk about your adjustments specifically now for Game 3, it seems New York's very good offensive rebounding team.
0: And feel like I'm slowly getting there. Of course, I still have to get a lot better, but slowly getting there. But I think there's nothing

0: We go to the Chapel Hill Regional. This went to the third game, but North Carolina gets past USC.
1: 2-1 the count. Winning run at second, bottom nine, the pitch. Hall swings and drives one. Deep to center field. Takeuchi going back, and he picked it down. North Carolina is going back to Omaha.
0: I mean, that on ESPN as well. What better way to do it? North Carolina 4, USC 3. Now, between the men's and women's baseball and softball tournaments, there's just been just incredible unscripted drama. And speaking of one-run games to get your team to Omaha, that's exactly what Texas did when they knocked off Oregon.
2: Adrian Rodriguez ready on a 3-1. Slashes one fair down the line in left field. Tinney's going to come in. Pack is going to score. The hand is okay. A double to give the Horns the lead.
0: Again on ESPN with the call, and that was enough. Texas 6, Oregon 5. This game was back and forth. Oregon gave up home runs, a couple of them, in the first five pitches thrown in this game. Had to work with a deficit, came back to get right back in it. But it is Texas that wins and advances to the College World Series for the first time since 2022. You used to be able to, you know, use that transition from the ones who don't get paid to the ones who do get paid when you go from college to pro. You can't exactly use that transition anymore. But to Major League Baseball we go. Speaking of close contests decided by the minimum, Royals Twins fit that description. Royals squeak past the Twins.
1: 3-1 pitch. Marte rips it high in the air, deep center field. Kreider races back. He looks up. It's gone. Into the batter's eye. Starling Marte's first Royals homer. A massive three-run shot. 441 feet for Starling Marte.
0: And Marte was just 1-for-11 in his previous seven games entering that one on 96.5 The Fan. Royals hold on for the 6-5 win. Let's go to an AL West showdown, Athletics and Astros, and it was all the team from Sacramento.
1: 2-2 pitch, driven to right field, moving back is Smith. He looks up, and it is gone! A two-run homer for Kurtz. You knew it was going to happen at some point in Houston, and the A's have their first lead. It's 2-0.
0: Talk 650 KSTE, 5-0 final, Athletics over the Astros. Florida showdown, Marlins and Rays, and it's back-to-back strong performances for the Fish.
3: Lefty Mats set at the belt. 2-2 again. Mack with a broken bat bounce through. The shortstop Walls has got it. He's coming home at the throw. And it pops away for Fiducia. Here comes Marcy. Allen rolls to the backstop. And both come in to score. Put the ball in play and see what happens. That is a two-run fielder's choice. And it's 4-1 Marlins in the home seventh.
0: Yeah, two-run fielder's choice. Not every day you see that one on 104.3 The Fan, or 104.3 WQAM, I should say. Now, of course, not every day you hear a call like that as well. For the Rays, the Rays aren't fish. They're a different type of water creature. Marlins are fish, if we wanted to compare the mascots from Florida. But they've dropped 10 of their last 13 dating back to May 24th. They're a team that came in to the end of May playing strong baseball, but they have tailed off over the last couple of weeks. Other scores, Blue Jays topped the Orioles 6-4. It was the Cardinals 5, Reds 3. Brewers pound the Rockies 12-4. Rangers do the same to the Guardians 10-0. The Diamondbacks over the Nationals 5-1. Coming up next, why it was a winning move to ride with Nelly in L.A. This is SportsCenter All Night on ESPN Radio.
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6: This is ONN. Good afternoon. This is Paul Keels. A change atop the leaderboard of the second round of the Memorial Tournament at Muirfield Village in Dublin. JT Poston is currently the top dog. He's at 9 under par, one stroke better than Ryan Gerard, is in the clubhouse 8 under after a 3 under par round today. Meanwhile, Sam Burns and Tommy Fleetwood tried to stay close to the top. They're both at 5 under par. Second round of the U.S. Women's Open at Pacific Palisades, California. Se-young Kim is the leader at 4 under par, one stroke ahead of the rest of the field. At the French Open today, men's second seed Alexander Zverev earned a berth in the championship finals with a win in the semis over Jacob Mensik. Zverev will face 14th seed Flavio Caboli, who advanced to the finals when his opponent Matteo Arnaldi withdrew because of illness. Baseball tonight, it'll be the Cleveland Guardians who have a 2-game lead atop the American League Central, beginning a series in Arlington against the Texas Rangers. Parker Messick to pitch for the Guardians. Kumar Rocker will be on the mound for the Rangers. Following an off day and a loss in their series finale to Kansas City, the Cincinnati Reds start a series in St. Louis tonight. Brady Singer to pitch for the Reds. Kyle Lehe will be on the mound for the Cardinals. Meanwhile, second inning at Wrigley Field, Chicago Cubs trailing the San Francisco Giants by a score of 2-0. NBA Finals, Game 2 tonight. New York at San Antonio. Knicks with a 1-0 lead over the Spurs. The NFL's Chicago Bears today voted to move forward with stadium development plans for Hammond, Indiana, which would seem a major step toward the team leaving the city of Chicago and the state of Illinois, where they have been located since the team's inception. This is the Ohio News Network.
7: Your Skynet overnight forecast calls for partly cloudy skies. We'll have a low of 60 degrees. For Monday, a chance of showers or thunderstorms later in the day. Otherwise, partly sunny with a high near 89 degrees. Monday night, a chance of showers or thunderstorms again. An overnight low of 68. Tuesday, showers are likely. We'll have a high of 85. For Skynet weather, I'm Max Crenshaw on ESPN Radio 1430 AM and 105.7 FM.
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0: A couple of blowouts in the WNBA on Sunday, starting with the Sparks dominating the Fire.
11: Coming over from France. There's 3 seconds left. Here's Late. This time, pocket picked. Here's Plum. Numbers for L.A. Hamby, the runout. Lay it up and in. Timeout, Portland.
0: That on NBA TV, and Portland needed a timeout. They did not recover. Sparks 89, Fire 72. Neka Ogumike, 7th career 20-point, 15-rebound game. She was stellar. The Fire have lost a season-high 3 straight games, and they dropped 4 of their last 5. The other blowout, Toronto Tempo, the other expansion new team this year, took it to the sky.
12: There's that defense coming back. Sykes. Sykes also not in the open court, in the half court, but still gets into the paint for the tough finish.
0: That on TSN, Brittany Sykes scoring that one. She had 25 points, the former Syracuse standout, as the Tempo beat the Sky 85-68. U.S. Women's Open in Los Angeles, Nelly Korda. She took the title Sunday for her second consecutive major victory. She held off Charlie Hull and Gabby Lopez by one shot. It's her first U.S. Open win and the 4th major victory of her career.
13: that 14-year-old girl that stepped on the range at Sabonics in 2013. I mean, her dream has just come true, sitting next to this trophy right now. I mean, it's really hard to put into words. You know, this week was definitely a grind. I don't even feel like I had my B game. I was just grinding out there, and that's what I guess major championships are all about, right? It doesn't matter if you have your B or C game, you have to be there mentally, and I have a great support system off the golf course, on the golf course, and I literally would not be standing here without the millions of pep talks I just got on the golf course from Jay.
0: Talk about a flex. I just won the U.S. Women's Open. I didn't even have my B game. Nelly Korda, her 19th career victory on the LPGA Tour. She became just the third player in the past 30 years to win each of the first two majors of a calendar year. Let's go to John Ryder with today's top sound.
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14: Thanks, Chris. We start with Major League Baseball in the Bronx, and the Yankees pile up the runs in the eighth in a win over the Red Sox. Michael Kay with the call on the YES Network.
15: High fly ball, right center field. Rafael Abad on the track, at the wall. See ya! A three-run home run for Chisholm as the Yankees pouring it on here in the eighth inning.
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16: 1-2. He's hit high, deep to right field, carrying toward the fence, and out of here! The dream start to Brandon Valenzuela's big league career continues. Another home run, his seventh in 43 games. And the Blue Jays lead it 6-4.
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14: Now to college baseball and the Super Regionals. 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
17: Launched to left. Jackson, goodbye.
18: Well, it's the time of the year when you want your stars to show up. And Daniel Jackson, in my opinion, his 31st lone ball of the season.
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19: 1-0. McGonagall.

0: From the ones who don't get paid to the ones who do get paid when you go from college to pro, you can't exactly use that transition anymore. But to Major League Baseball we go. Speaking of close contests decided by the minimum, Royals Twins fit that description. Royals squeak past the Twins.
1: 3-1 pitch. Marte rips it high in the air, deep center field. Kreider races back. He looks up. It's gone! Into the batter's eye! Starling Marte's first Royals homer! A massive three-run shot! 441 feet for Starling Marte!
0: And Marte was just 1-for-11 in his previous seven games entering that one on 96.5 The Fan. Royals hold on for the 6-5 win. Let's go to an AL West showdown, Athletics and Astros. And it was all the team from Sacramento.
2: 2-2 pitch. Driven to right field. Moving back is Smith. He looks up and it is gone. A two-run homer for Kurtz. You knew it was going to happen at some point in Houston. And the A's have their first lead. It's 2-0.
0: Talk 650 KSTE 5-0 final. Athletics over the Astros. Florida showdown, Marlins and Rays. And it's back-to-back strong performances for the Fish.
3: The Mets set at the belt. 2-2 again. Mack with a broken bat bouncer. The shortstop Walls has got it. He's coming home at the throw. And it pops away for Fiducia. Here comes Marcy. Allen rolls to the backstop. And both come in to score. Put the ball in play and see what happens. That is a two-run fielder's choice. And it's 4-1 Marlins in the home seven.
0: Yeah, two-run fielder's choice. Not every day you see that one on 104.3 The Fan, or 104.3 WQAM, I should say. Now, of course, not every day you hear a call like that as well. For the Rays, the Rays aren't fish. They're a different type of water creature. Marlins are fish, if we wanted to compare the mascots from Florida. But they've dropped 10 of their last 13 dating back to May 24th. They're a team that came in to the end of May playing strong baseball, but they have tailed off over the last couple of weeks. Other scores, Blue Jays topped the Orioles 6-4. It was the Cardinals 5, Reds 3. Brewers pound the Rockies 12-4. Rangers do the same to the Guardians 10-0. The Diamondbacks over the Nationals 5-1. Coming up next, why it was a winning move to ride with Nelly in L.A. This is SportsCenter All Night on ESPN Radio.
4: 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And we'll also have Tony Hale in studio. 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
6: Good afternoon, this is Paul Keels. A change atop the leaderboard of the second round of the Memorial Tournament in Muirfield Village in Dublin. JT Poston is currently the top dog. He's at 9 under par, one stroke better than Ryan Gerard, is in the clubhouse 8 under after a 3 under par round today. Meanwhile, Sam Burns and Tommy Fleetwood tried to stay close to the top. They're both at 5 under par. Second round of the U.S. Women's Open in Pacific Palisades, California. Se-young Kim is the leader at 4 under par, one stroke ahead of the rest of the field. At the French Open today, men's second seed Alexander Zverev earned a berth in the championship finals with a win in the semis over Jacob Mensik. Zverev will face 14th seed Flavio Caboli, who advanced to the finals when his opponent Matteo Arnaldi withdrew because of illness. Baseball tonight, it'll be the Cleveland Guardians who have a 2-game lead atop the American League Central, beginning a series in Arlington against the Texas Rangers. Parker Messick to pitch for the Guardians. Kumar Rocker will be on the mound for the Rangers. Following an off day and a loss in their series finale to Kansas City, the Cincinnati Reds start a series in St. Louis tonight. Brady Singer to pitch for the Reds. Kyle Lehigh will be on the mound for the Cardinals. Meanwhile, second inning at Wrigley Field, Chicago Cubs trailing the San Francisco Giants by a score of 2-0. NBA Finals Game 2 tonight. New York at San Antonio. Knicks with a 1-0 lead over the Spurs. The NFL's Chicago Bears today voted to move forward with stadium development plans for Hammond, Indiana, which would seem a major step toward the team leaving the city of Chicago and the state of Illinois, where they have been located since the team's inception. This is the Ohio News Network.
7: Your Skynet overnight forecast calls for partly cloudy skies. We'll have a low of 60 degrees. For Monday, a chance of showers or thunderstorms later in the day. Otherwise, partly sunny with a high near 89 degrees. Monday night, a chance of showers or thunderstorms again. An overnight low of 68. Tuesday, showers are likely. We'll have a high of 85. For Skynet Weather, I'm Max Crenshaw on ESPN Radio 1430 AM and 105.7 FM.
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0: the dog mindset with superstar talent. That's just what these guys are. 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
1: Chris Jenkins, 2016 national champion for Villanova, part of the Nova Knicks extended family, as we're showing the replay yet again on television now. 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Chris, always a pleasure. Thank you so much for joining us. 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
4: I'm Jay Fox on the Ohio News Network. Authorities are investigating a fatal crash in northwest Ohio's Baldwin County Friday. Jeff Smith with ONN affiliate WTOL-TV in Toledo has the latest.
5: According to the Ohio State Highway Patrol, 40-year-old Brian Robinson from Defiance was driving northbound on State Route 637 when 20-year-old Sarah Woolbright failed to yield and pulled out in front of the 40-year-old. The vehicles collided and ran off the road before striking a guardrail. Woolbright was pronounced dead at the scene. Robinson and his passenger were not injured. The crash remains under investigation.
4: Cleveland police say a citywide crackdown is already showing results. Since mid-April, officers have made more than 90 felony arrests and taken 64 fugitives into custody. Investigators also seized over $450,000 in suspected drug money, nearly 44 pounds of cocaine, and 2 kilograms of fentanyl. Police say the operation, known as SPF 216, aims to reduce violent crime, illegal guns, and drug trafficking across the city. The Cincinnati Reds lost to the St. Louis Cardinals 5-3 yesterday as the Cards swept that series. Cleveland Guardians were embarrassed by the Texas Rangers 10-0 yesterday. For the Ohio News Network, I'm Jay Fox.
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17: I have been to and been in so many weddings, and I am so...
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18: How many weddings?
17: At least 30.
18: And you've been in 30 weddings?
17: No, I've been in seven.
18: You've been in seven, but seven? You've been to 30.
17: At least.
18: Because you got to have the right fit and
17: I've
18: all that stuff.
17: I've been to at least.
18: Travel.
17: Travel, gift, outfit.
18: Lodging.
17: Transportation, lodging. Mind you, a lot of those weddings, it's because I know the bride, which means engagement party, bachelorette party, bridal shower, all of it.
18: So what's our batting average here? How are we doing? Like, are most of those people still married? Where are we at with this?
17: I don't think I've been to any weddings of someone who's been divorced, actually.
18: Oh, so Smallman, the good luck charm for people's marriage.
17: That's right.
19: So what are you saying per couple? 1,000 on
17: every wedding?
18: 1,000.
19: Has 1,000.
17: Basically a comma in it, yeah.
19: I'm saying all in. I mean,
17: all in, yeah. With every party and everything.
20: Sheesh. Let's say 1,000.
17: Because that's the thing. You go to the engagement party, you bring in a gift. You go to the bachelorette party, you're getting a gift. You go to the bridal shower. Guess what there is? A registry. You know what else is? Oh, you know what else has a registry? The wedding. I give an envelope of cash because I'm Italian. That's what we do.
18: Appreciate that.
17: There, you know what I mean? Like, use the cash. Go on your honeymoon. Okay. Have a time on me. That all adds up. That all adds up.
19: But there's also probably an expectation when you're Micah Parsons and you're showing up
17: Correct.
19: For a wedding.
17: That you better give a generous gift.
19: Oh, my God.
17: You're Micah Parsons.
19: You're Micah Parsons.
17: You can't be cheap.
18: You make quarterback money.
19: Yeah.
17: No, and you know what?
18: And that's the thing. Everybody knows what you make.
17: I was just so going to say the same
18: everybody
17: thing.
18: Everybody knows what you make.
19: Let's say for argument's sake.
17: It's all like me. It's shrouded in a bit of mystery.
18: Year,
17: you know
18: yeah.
17: what I mean? They don't really know. With Micah, I know to the cent what
18: exactly,
17: people
18: exactly.
19: So let's say, Cece, you invited Micah Parsons to your wedding.
18: Yeah.
19: What's the gift that he better be giving at least?
18: See, it's interesting because... When you got it, people think it's tacky to have a registry and expect really nice gifts. So what my wife and I did for our wedding registry or whatever, we said, donate to one of these three charities.
17: Love that.
19: Chris exactly. Canty's bank account.
18: No, not
17: the Chris Canty Foundation. That's Boys and Girls Club, maybe, right?
18: United Way.
17: But I know maybe Chicago. Okay.
18: And then Plan A.
17: Plan
18: so
17: A.
18: That my
17: got
18: wife
17: it.
18: Is on the board for Plan A. So Women's Health. So, like, yeah, like...
19: Well, you're still going to check how much did Micah give, especially now knowing he could write it off.
18: Yes, that's my point. Like, if it's a write-off and you got it to
19: What's
18: get...
19: What's
18: the
19: number? At least five?
18: If you've got 8 figures in the bank account, 9 figures in the bank account, I'm going to need to have a healthy 4-digit donation. So, it's good. For Micah Parsons, I don't want to be in his pockets, but I'm going to go ahead. $5,000 feels about right. Yeah.
17: Especially if you're close. If he directly is close to the person.
18: It's going to charity. You're writing it off anyway.
17: Yeah.
18: Donate
17: point.
18: The money.
19: Mike is right. You know what? That's what it comes down to. That tweet is actually correct, looking at that tweet. All right,
18: see,
19: next
18: that's
19: one.
18: That's why I don't have a problem with the people that are like, you know what? I'm not going to go to the wedding. I'm just going to give you a bomb-ass gift. I'm cool with them people. Because they're like, look, I'm just going to take the money that would have cost for the fit, for the hotel, for the flight. And roll that into your wedding gift. You're welcome.
19: I'd rather that. Anybody I invite to anything, give me a gift. I don't need you there.
17: ECHC? It lowers.
18: So you don't want us to come to the ECHC?
17: That's right.
19: That's a little different.
18: How is it different? You said anytime you invite somebody to something.
19: But nobody gives me
17: None
19: gifts.
17: None of us show up, but Ed has a mountain of gifts.
18: Yes, right.
19: But there's no gifts. Nobody gives me gifts.
18: So it's just you
17: no,
18: and the
17: hibachi
18: guy.
17: No, we bring wine. We bring flowers for your wife.
19: Do you know? Oh, wait a minute. So yesterday, we went to something for my son's camp.
1: And they had something with name tags or whatever. And my wife literally turns to me and she goes, oh, the Mike Tannenbaum effect here. Because Mike T required us to have name tags at our hibachi cookout last year with everyone from the show that's on the show and a part of the show. We all know each other's names. Anyway, all right, next one. So Fernando Mendoza is Mr. Vegas now. When you think about Mendoza, you think about Vegas, of course, or maybe not. He was there for the Golden Knights over the weekend. How do we think he did as a hype man? How do we think Mendoza did as the hype man for the Vegas Golden Knights over the weekend?
18: I actually think he did pretty good. I like it. Yeah,
1: he's cranking
18: Mendoza
1: that
18: did
1: up.
18: Good with cranking it up.
17: Crank that soldier boy.
18: Miles Garrett did good with his appearance with the Dodgers with the pitch, the actual strike.
1: Yeah, I mean, the Kobe shirt with the Dodgers hat.
18: Faces we know in new places. They're doing well.
1: All right.
17: I appreciate that Fernando Mendoza gave it his all. He really leaned.
1: Well, you knew he was going to do that. But, that's you know, who he is.
17: He doesn't try to be cool in the moment. He's like, I'm going to go at this 1,000%.
18: Yeah, that's the thing. You could sense that with his persona, he wants to be buttoned up.
17: Yeah.
18: But he looked like he let it go in that moment. Yeah, it's good to see that.
1: And then finally, Danhausen cursed the Carolina Hurricanes over the weekend. Oh, the audio is not great. I apologize. I thought we were going to play the audio. That's on me. Yes, but they put him on the big
20: screen. Just do your impression of it.
1: Very nice, very evil. You are cursed. There you go. Danhausen cursing the Hurricanes, and they lost. On to Tuesday. We're on Sportsmanlike.
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29: I'm Jay Fox on the Ohio News Network. In Northwest Ohio, an active manhunt is underway for two gunmen who opened fire at the 53rd annual Old West End Festival in Toledo Saturday afternoon shortly after 5:30 p.m. 12 people ranging in age from 14 to 61 were injured. Miraculously, there were no fatalities, as all victims are now reported in stable condition. Police believe the two shooters were shooting at each other, and victims were caught in the crossfire. The event was immediately canceled. Eyewitnesses say juveniles were attacking each other before the shooting began. No suspects have been arrested. In Northeast Ohio, a 12-year-old boy is dead and a 13-year-old boy has been hospitalized following a single vehicle crash on Cleveland's southeast side. The vehicle was reportedly stolen and the children were joyriding. The driver lost control of the vehicle and hit a tree at high speed. The victims of the crash were both
30: Our Skynet forecast for this afternoon will have sunshine and a high of 85 degrees. For tonight, partly cloudy skies, a low of 61. From Monday, a chance of thunderstorms in the late afternoon and early evening. It'll be mostly sunny during the day with a high of 89 degrees. Tuesday, a chance of showers in the afternoon, mostly cloudy with a high 86. For Skynet weather, I'm Kara Stallings on ESPN Radio 1430 AM and 105.7 FM.
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0: 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This Was SportsCenter is presented by Gusto. Episode 1, Dan Patrick. Some really stuff that I didn't know either. Really interesting insights into that.
1: Episode 2, just posted, Chris Berman.
0: Chris Berman, okay. But the stuff with DP and Stuart Scott was, I had no idea. No idea.
1: Yeah, there was some good stuff.
0: And Rich saying that he wanted the chair with Dan Patrick.
2: Bubba just mentioned Chris Berman. You do a Chris Berman impression, right? You have
0: to. I think everybody does a Chris Berman impression. My favorite one is like Chris Berman like ordering a sandwich at Subway. You know?
3: Chicken teriyaki. Onions. Green peppers.
0: You know, like it's like yes and no, stop and go. Green, red. That is so the nicest. Good. Still has office hours over in his office. Has like a deli style, like take a number outside of his outside of his office. Yeah, and he'll talk to anyone. Oh, yeah. And I don't mean like he's just looking for somebody to talk to. Like if you are the newest anchor and you need info or questions or advice or what, he will make the time.
2: Too quick. Burma
0: John
2: stories.
0: Saunders used to be that way.
2: Yeah. So. You always get, you know, sometimes behind the scenes at ESPN, you'll get in because he has Hartford Wolfpack, the AHL affiliate here, tickets.
0: Oh,
2: every once in a while, you get a email from his secretary. He's like, hey, Chris is, you know, he's offering up his tickets.
0: Yeah.
2: And the other thing is, one of the legends at the ESPN calf, Joe, one of the guys who take, you know,
0: Korean War veteran Joe.
2: I one time saw Joe and Chris Berman just having a conversation, and people were just like holding court. No one even wanted to pay for the food. They were just listening to these two guys talk.
0: That's incredible. That's incredible. Boomer, legend. Willingham is in Virginia. We see you on the line, 888-SAY-ESPN, 888-729-3776. We're going to get your calls on the other side. Madison Square Garden is going to be crazy tonight, but not outside in the streets. We'll explain that. Maybe Andre will. 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
8: I'm Jay Fox on the Ohio News Network. In Northwest Ohio, an active manhunt is underway for two gunmen who opened fire at the 53rd annual Old West End Festival in Toledo Saturday afternoon shortly after 5:30 p.m. 12 people ranging in age from 14 to 61 were injured. Miraculously, there were no fatalities, as all victims are now reported in stable condition. Police believe the two shooters were shooting at each other, and victims were caught in the crossfire. The event was immediately canceled. Eyewitnesses say juveniles were attacking each other before the shooting began. No suspects have been arrested. In Northeast Ohio, a 12-year-old boy is dead, and a 13-year-old boy has been hospitalized following a single vehicle crash on Cleveland's southeast side. The vehicle was reportedly stolen, and the children were joyriding. The driver lost control of the vehicle and hit a tree.

0: At high speed, the victims of the crash were both unconscious and had to be extricated from the vehicle. Police were not in pursuit when the crash occurred. The identities and race of the boys have not been released yet. Severe weekend storms caused rain delays at the Memorial Tournament in Dublin, but JT Poston overcame a lost lead to win this year after a tense playoff shootout. Last year's winner, Scotty Scheffler, finished tied for 12th place. For the Ohio News Network, I'm Jay Fox.
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4: ONN Sports, I'm Buddy Wells. We'll start on the PGA Tour, entering Sunday's final round with a four-shot lead. JT Poston saw that lead slip away by the 13th hole, but he was able to rally and birdie three of his final five holes to force a sudden-death playoff, and that's where he edged Ryan Gerard on the second hole to capture this year's Memorial Tournament. Here's Poston after the victory on Sunday evening.
5: It sounds like a dream. Just incredibly proud, incredibly humbled. This is one of the events that we have circled on our calendar at the start of the year every year, and just feels amazing to get it done and just to be a part of the rich history here. We were talking about the past winners. It's a good bunch, and to be able to add my name to that list is incredible.
4: It's the fourth win of Poston's career, and it earned him a spot in next week's U.S. Open Championship at Shinnecock Hills in New York. On the diamond, it was a tough weekend for both the Reds and Guardians. In St. Louis, the Reds were swept by the Cardinals in the three-game set following Sunday's 5-3 loss. Cincinnati has now lost four games in a row in eight of their last 10. They'll look to regroup in San Diego tonight as they begin a three-game set against the Padres at 9:40. Meanwhile, down in Arlington, the Rangers took Sunday's rubber match with a 10-0 win over the Guardians. Cleveland closes out the six-game road trip by going 3-3. They'll be back at home tonight as they host the New York Yankees at 6:40. In the association, they'll play game three of the NBA Finals tonight at the Garden in New York City. The Knicks lead the series 2-0. Tip-off is at 8:30 tonight. I'm Buddy Wells on the Ohio News Network.
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0: SiriusXM Radio as well. However, you found us on this beautiful... It's turned into an MJ Monday. This is the only songs that have lyrics so far in our rejoins.
1: The only songs whose lyrics we can play.
0: That's true. So when we played All Eyes on Me, I had that album, I had that CD, and my CD player was so busted. It was. I don't think the company exists, so I can make fun of them. It was an Iowa, A-I-W-A.
1: Oh, yeah, I remember
0: they
1: that.
0: They exist still? I had one of those, and it was a boombox, and it was the only CD player that I had to play out loud in my room. I probably had like a, God, I don't know, Comrex. No, not a Comrex. What was it? Koss. K-O-S-S. I had one of those CD players for like a personal CD player. Anyway, this thing, I had to put a book on top of the CD thing just to stay closed.
1: Yeah.
0: And put like the right amount of pressure. It was like one book. I was like Indiana Jones trying to like get the right weight distribution.
1: Absolutely.
0: Anyway.
2: Iowa's still going strong.
0: Iowa's still going. Okay. I don't mean to besmirch Iowa. They want to be.
2: Japanese consumer electronics brand.
1: I'm sure they've gotten better.
0: Maybe they have.
2: They've been around for 75 years.
0: Okay. Yeah,
2: going
0: right.
2: strong.
0: They're doing yeah. something right.
3: Pick a new slant, Randy.
0: Yeah. Okay. I'll find a new angle to it. Anyway, Brendan Sorsby granted an injunction earlier today, I think since we've been on the air, against the NCAA. He is, as it stands right now, and this is a temporary injunction, but he is eligible to play in 2026. Right now, he's a Texas Tech quarterback, been granted this injunction by a Lubbock County, Texas district judge. His name is Ken Curry, and it's against the NCAA, and I'm going to read it to you here because one of the elements of this, where is it? I was going to read it to you. It's a photo from Ross Dellinger online from Yahoo Sports, but it's a court document, so it's public. This court finds that the applicant has demonstrated that he will suffer a probable, imminent, and irreparable injury if this court does not issue this temporary injunction because he will be unable to participate as a member of Texas Tech University's 2026 football team. Reasons being benefit from the elite coaching, training resources, camaraderie, and regimen that only being a member of a Division I college football team can provide. Number two, build the skills necessary to maximize his own success during the college football season. And number three, make an informed decision whether to enter the 2026 NFL supplemental draft. I kind of support that one. Mm-hmm. There is no way to know whether or not you should enter the draft if you don't know where your draft stock is. Basically, his draft stock takes a hit if he is permanently banned, which he was. The NCAA had previously ruled him permanently ineligible. Why? Because he bet not only on sports, he gambled on his own team when he was a member of the Indiana Hoosiers. Do we have a common sense? Do we have a duh alarm? Like, yes, you cannot bet on your own team.
1: Yeah.
0: Baseball has the rule. The NFL has the rule. The NCAA had the rule, or so we thought. I don't know what the rules are now.
1: Yeah.
0: I know it's only a temporary injunction, but this felt like an open and shut thing.
1: Yeah, it felt open and shut. You know, I grew up in Dayton, Ohio, Cincinnati Reds fan, so obviously I saw Pete Rose get banned forever for doing the same thing.
0: Yeah.
1: And, you know, he was banned for the rest of his natural life, right? You mm-hmm. know, mm-hmm. so not to, you know, I'm not even going to besmirch. I'll just say it seems conflict of interest-y to let a local Texas judge determine whether Texas Tech's football team can have their star quarterback. It's a temporary injunction.
0: It is.
1: Define temporary. Like, you know, because in the wording it said, you know, he can participate with the team and play this year. But does temporary end before the season starts? Or does temporary end after the season, in which case it might as well be called permanent because after the season, it doesn't matter so much.
0: Well, you know, it's an interesting point. There are punishments suggested by the judge.
1: Mm-hmm.
0: So I want to get to those. They include counseling. So let's see here. Bert Breer of, where is he now? The Monday Morning Quarterback has this. He says the full ruling.
3: While you look that up, Randy.
0: Yeah.
3: I looked up, this might just be general for temporary injunction, but... Mm-hmm. A temporary injunction usually lasts only until the court holds a final hearing on the underlying case, typically days or weeks after the order is issued, but it can extend longer if hearings are delayed due to scheduling issues or continuances.
0: So, I mean, you're going to delay ever-loving hell.
3: Oh, let's do it in 2027.
0: Out of this. Yeah, exactly. If you are Brendan Sorsby's representation. So this was the judge as part of the injunction, orders, not suggests, orders. This is like... the scene with John Hamm and Tom Cruise in Top Gun Maverick, when Cruise is like, I didn't think I'd ever be invited back. And they go, they were called orders, Maverick.
1: Right.
0: So the ruling is He has to engage in Sorsby has to engage in treatment for his gambling addiction and anxiety. Since anxiety was cited in his application for the injunction, he also, Sorsby does, have to attend Gamblers Anonymous meetings and serve a 2-game suspension. So there will be a 2-game suspension, assuming this gets drawn out in litigation, which would allow him to play. As long as this, it's basically like, what's the, we do this on SportsCenter. What's the show of note?
1: Yeah.
0: What's the show of record? When we come in, Gary Streisky and I at 4 a.m., it's the overnight show. That's the show. Basically, you're only as good as your last show, and the current show is the one that matters. So the current ruling in this case is the one that matters. And right now, the current ruling, as of about an hour and a half ago, is that Brendan Sorsby, who admittedly and demonstrably and
1: definitely
0: without a shadow of a doubt, Lee, yes, bet on his own team.
1: Yeah, I mean, so I am really looking forward to hearing Amber Wilson's take on that. You know, ESPN's own radio host, Amber Wilson, who's also a lawyer, because she can really get into the legalese and has some experience, I'm sure, with what a temporary injunction might mean. You know, Devin, when you were reading that, it said it could be days or weeks unless it's delayed.
0: Yeah.
1: How, you know, if I'm the other side, how long do I let it be delayed? You know what I'm saying? Like, well, I don't know what the legal tricks are for how likely it is he actually can play this year. Mm-hmm. But I do know that if he plays this year after having bet on his team, that is officially the most Wild Westian thing to happen in college football, which is known as the Wild Wild West these days.
0: If the season started tomorrow, he would.
1: Yeah.
0: Right? And it doesn't, so there's still time, but sometimes courts move quickly. Yeah. I mean, this argument was heard June 1st, and we get the ruling today. Other times, courts move slowly. Kevin Clark here at ESPN had this tweet. He goes, "As disastrous a ruling as there has ever been in modern sports, the pathway is now clear. Gamble as much as you like, including on your own team, and hope you are or get good enough that you can lawyer up down the line a much bigger disaster than anything with NIL or the portal." Scott Van Pelt, one of the biggest college football fans there is, he goes, "There really aren't any rules. You just go to court. If it fails, go to court again until a judge says you're all set. Want a seventh year? Sure. Broke rules? Ah, that's fine. There aren't any rules." As it stands now, Brendan Sorsby is eligible to play for Texas Tech, at least practice, until we hear otherwise from the courts. Okay, we are back tomorrow. Are you back tomorrow?
1: I am not back tomorrow. I was not invited.
0: Okay.
3: You're always welcome.
0: Now I just made it super awkward, but that's fine. David Dennis Jr. tomorrow?
3: Yes.
0: And Randy Scott, I remain myself. DDJ, the very latest on Game 3. We will have that. The Rich Eisen Show is next. This has been ESPN Radio and the ESPN app.
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8: I'm Kate Burdett on the Ohio News Network. There was a shooting incident at a hospital in Northwest Ohio. Heather Pauloff of ONN affiliate WTOL-TV in Toledo reports.
9: Oregon police say a Mercy Health officer shot and killed a person Saturday at St. Charles Hospital. The shooting happened shortly before the mass shooting at the Old West End Festival. Oregon police say the two shootings are not connected. The Ohio Bureau of Criminal Investigation is assisting with this case. A Mercy Health spokesperson tells WTOL the shooting was an isolated incident, but did not provide any additional details.
8: In Northeast Ohio, personnel shortages are impacting summer fun. Dave Chadowski of ONN affiliate WKYC-TV in Cleveland has the story.
10: Lifeguard shortages continue to impact pools in Cleveland, resulting in some closures. Right now, Cleveland is starting the season with only about 80 lifeguards when they should have more than 160 lifeguards.
11: Our Skynet forecast for this afternoon, we'll have sunshine and a high of 85 degrees. For tonight, partly cloudy skies, a low of 61. From Monday, a chance of thunderstorms in the late afternoon and early evening. It'll be mostly sunny during the day with a high of 89 degrees. Tuesday, a chance of showers in the afternoon, mostly cloudy with a high 86. For Skynet weather, I'm Kara Stallings on ESPN Radio 1430 AM and 105.7 FM.
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33: 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Okay, he's the lawyer in the family. And I did get an honorary sports law degree from Tulane, from Gabe Feldman, who I spent many a moon with on NFL Network talking about the lockout. But Gabe gave it to me

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1: 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Thomas Jefferson stated, "Knowledge is power, knowledge is safety, knowledge is happiness. And the cost of ignorance is extraordinary." 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Do you wield the power?
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9: No,
8: right?
9: No.
8: Thick.
9: I hear what you're saying.
8: They're like French fries that are
9: thick. Yeah, I understand that those are freak.
10: Thicker than two Snickers.
9: I understand that wedges are like freak thick French fries. They're still not French fries. They're still not.
10: E, where are you on this thick situation?
11: Well, I like the potato wedges. I'm not gonna lie.
9: Oh, I like
11: because they're thick.
9: Exactly. Me too.
12: This is Freddie and Harry.

0: LA, I won't have to pack another bag.
1: Okay.
2: Ooh.
0: I'm working game four.
1: All right. Sounds good.
2: We in it.
0: Well, also, let me lastly say, all the New York people are acting up across the nation. Like, it's only because I love y'all, I'm feeling a little spicy. It's gonna be 3-0 next.
2: Ooh,
0: and I'm working game four. And yeah. I think that when I go back to LA, I won't have to pack another bag.
1: Okay.
2: Ooh.
0: I'm working game four.
1: All right. Sounds good.
2: We in it.

0: fun, food, sports, and spirits, Frickers.
1: The Constitution is America's foundational document that every U.S. citizen should know. 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
2: Liberty. It's an American thing. From AmericanThing.org.
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0: tell that smart speaker to play ESPN Radio and check us on ESPN Plus. So who has the more pressure? The team that's up 2-0 trying to make it 3-0, or the team down 0-2 trying to make it 2-1? The Knicks trying to make it 3-0, have a stranglehold in the series. I believe it's more pressure on them. Harry Dells believes, not so fast, Freddie Coleman. It's the team that's lost the first two games at home trying to win a game on the road and make it a series involving the San Antonio Spurs. So which side are you
1: having
0: on?
1: I have a little issue right now, Freddie. I hit the weights this morning, threw 225.
0: Yes, you did.
1: Up 10 times. I haven't touched the weight in 8 months. And I'm feeling like my shirt too damn tight right now. I got to keep stretching my shirt out.
0: Yeah, you're buffing full of the stuff. Just like my Knicks have been the last 13 games. You've been buff full of stuff, just like my Knicks have been there for the last 13 games. Look at you. Man. Look at you. Can't call those pipe cleaners anymore. Those some raw dogs now.
1: Uh-oh. I do have two kids. 5 hour energy, baby.
0: Big Al in Houston, who has more pressure? The Knicks up 2-0 or the Spurs down 0-2? And why, Big Al?
2: What's up, my brothers? You know, the Trumpster's going to be in the MSG tonight, so we can't let him trump us, but it's them Knickerbockers, man, them Knickerbockers. Let's just get it over with, man. We're used to carrying the broom, so we got the broom. We're going to keep the broom, and we're going to take it game three and just move on. So how you guys feel?
1: I feel good, Big Al. Just make sure you say Knickerbockers very slowly, Big Al. Say it slow, baby. Say it slow for the people out there.
2: New York Knickerbocker.
0: There you go.
1: There you go, Big Al.
0: The show you save will be this one. We're not even halfway through. What about other favorites? It's Marshawn in Iowa. Marshawn, more pressure on the Knicks to go 3-0 or the Spurs to make it 2-1? And why, Marshawn?
3: What's up, fellas? It's Monday. It's hot. It's a high class finals day. First, let me get this off my chest. Freddie, Harry, y'all was giving Davis the business, man. Y'all wanted some duck smoke. But y'all was like, no, man. Listen. So anyway, I feel like the pressure is going to be on anybody that's down 0-2. You know it's pressure, plus they rookies in the finals. But the pressure to me is going to be with the Knicks, man, because the crowd, the Knicks are going to have to play with the crowd, and they got to play through the crowd. I say that because imagine the Knicks go down 10, 15 points early. Mm-hmm. The crowd still cheering.
0: True.
3: As soon as they hit a free throw, just a free throw. So it's going to have to be the pressure right now. It's going to be on the Knicks, man. They got to play through the crowd and with the crowd. Y'all have a good one.
1: Yeah, that's the thing about when you're playing at home. A lot of people may say it's easier when you're on the road. When you have a fan base like the New York Knicks, I don't know if I buy that for this organization, because through and through, I've seen this organization and this fan base 1,000% back this team when they weren't good. They're still going to be rocking in Madison Square Garden, even if they're down 10 or 15 points, trying to push their team to do better. So it's going to be an unbelievable atmosphere. I can't wait to see what it looks like on TV. I actually have someone who's going to be sitting at the scores table and is going to let me know the energy in the building.
0: Yeah.
1: And whatever he writes me in the message, I'm going to say on the broadcast tomorrow, Freddie Coleman.
0: Put it this way. You'll be able to feel the energy coming through the screen, especially when they have not been in the finals since 1999. The sad part about that is your friend that's in the building is one of the few that can actually get in. The ticket prices have been beyond unreasonable. Even Josh Hart in New York Knicks made a point to say it's unfortunate that the real fans got priced out of this. We understand how business goes, but he wasn't too particularly thrilled, and neither was Carl Anthony Towns, saying our real fans should be more in that building and not on the outside looking in, either outside the place where they won't be able to have a watch party or watching it at home. Keep weighing in at 888-729-3776. More pressure on the Knicks to go up 3-0 or the Spurs to make it 2-1 on Reggae Monday, Freddie and Harry. And how have my Knicks gone up 2-0 in this series versus San Antonio without big-time numbers from Jalen Brunson? We'll get to the bottom of that on ESPN Radio and ESPN Plus.
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20: Orsby to play in 2026. In the NFL, the Chiefs are signing free agent corner Legarius Sneed. Two sides reunite after Sneed spent the last two seasons with the Titans, limited to just 12 games over two seasons because of injury. Won two Super Bowls in Kansas City, originally a fourth round pick by the team back in 2020.
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0: Races with his time at the Hall of Fame of Charles Brockley.
1: Chuck, I will say this. I am excited for you because you get to go to one of your favorite places. And then

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11: I'm Nick DeLuca. Game 3 of the NBA Finals coming tonight. The Knicks and the Spurs, New York, leading the series 2-0 and headed home to Madison Square Garden. San Antonio struggling to begin the series. ESPN's Michael Wilbon not sure they can stop the bleeding.
12: The mistakes they made were mistakes of lacking poise and calm. I don't know that they get that back. Even if they do all these things, they've done an A-plus job on Jalen Brunson for three quarters. I can't even ask them to do any better than that.
13: Right.
12: But are they going to throw the ball away? Are they going to get the ball to the right person?
11: Wilbon on Get Up, tip just after 8:30 Eastern, coverage starting at 7:30 on ESPN Radio. Elsewhere, Texas Tech star quarterback Brendan Sorsby granted a temporary injunction against the NCAA, preventing a punishment for violating gambling rules, clearing the way for Sorsby to be eligible in 2026. In the NFL, the Chiefs are signing free agent corner Legarius Sneed. The two sides reunite after Sneed's 2 years with the Titans.
14: Hey, it's Evan Cohen. Coming up Tuesday, we'll react to Game 3 of the NBA Finals and look ahead to a must-win Game 4 for the Carolina Hurricanes. 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
1: Hey, this is Rich Eisen coming up on Tuesday. 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George Kittle joins the fun. 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

0: biggest sporting event on the planet is back as the World Cup begins this Thursday. And here on Freddie and Harry, we're going to bring you updates throughout the tournament brought to you by Gusto. 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I'm Freddie Coleman. 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We go from football to American football, and maybe, just maybe, this is the end for the NCAA. Brendan Sorsby, quarterback at Texas Tech, was ruled ineligible by the NCAA to play in 2026 because when he was an undergraduate in Indiana, he not only bet on sports, but bet on games involving his football team, even though he was not on the field, but he was on the team. Well, after being ruled ineligible this year by the NCAA, District Judge Ken Curry in Lubbock County, Texas, restored his eligibility today, saying that the NCAA cannot prevent him from practicing, playing, or otherwise participating in Texas Tech's football team for the 2026 season. HD, he also said that the ruling that Sorsby demonstrated that he will suffer a probable imminent and irreparable injury if this court does not issue this temporary injunction because he will be unable to participate as a member of Texas Tech University's 2026 football season. For those who don't know, Lubbock County, Texas is where Texas Tech University is located regarding Brendan Sorsby.
1: Yeah, I did not expect this ruling to come down. But then once again, when you understand where this ruling is happening in Lubbock, Texas, and it's the quarterback of Texas Tech Red Raiders who reside in Lubbock, Texas, it probably was going to happen. But here, I think the integrity of the game is, you know, being compromised. Because as a former professional athlete, a former collegiate athlete, student athlete, that is, you know what you can and cannot do from a betting perspective. And to bet on your own team, although you weren't playing at the time, is a big no-no. You know, from a meeting room perspective and coaches getting up there and officials at the university telling you what you can't do. So for them to undermine the NCAA, and trust me, the NCAA has been undermining people for the very, very longest.
0: Right.
1: So they have their nerves to say that somebody undermined them. Leave that to us to decide. I think it's not good for the sport, and it also could open up Pandora's box if you can have other judges, in a court situation overrule what the NCAA has already put out.
0: Paul Feinbaum, you know he's going to be strong about this from the SEC Network and the Paul Feinbaum Show, but he said, if you were surprised by today...
2: The NCAA has lost its soul a long time ago, so let's not act like what's happening here. I mean, this is more of a... Most players understand this maybe more than even fans, is that this is just verboten. You don't bet on a team, but this guy did. And by the way, I mean... Gambling is so pervasive right now in every sport, including college athletics, that there's probably so much more of this going on, and we act like this is a one-time isolated situation. It is not.
0: The NCAA put out a statement strongly disagreeing with the court's ruling. Hey, NCAA, I don't want you to strongly disagree. I want you strongly to fight this. Don't strongly disagree. We're not playing Monopoly here. Seriously, we're not playing backgammon. You're the NCAA. Prove it. Act like a governing body and say, hey, judge, I tell you what, we're going to fight this ruling. Hey, Brendan Sorsby, how much money are those guys on retainer? We're about to find out. Because there's no way you can let an athlete get away with this when he clearly broke the rule that says you cannot gamble on your own sport while as a member of the NCAA as a college athlete. We're just going to let people break rules and have a judge in favor of breaking a rule because he's in the same county where Texas Tech is? Hey, NCAA. Don't strongly disagree. Don't strongly put out a statement. Get your guns like Harry Douglas's arms and strongly fight this.
1: Hello.
0: Or then it's really no reason to even have any kind of NCAA other than hosting events and just getting out of the damn way.
1: Yeah, I think we're to a point now where a lot of people undermine the NCAA because in the past they haven't always did the right thing or was in best interest of the sport and the student athlete. I think we're at that point now. Also, I understand a little bit what Paul Feinbaum is saying, right? Because everything is in the betting world now.
0: Yes.
1: But what these collegiate athletes understand and what these professional athletes also understand is that you cannot bet on your sport, especially one that you're playing in your own team. You know better than that. So right now, Sorsby, he's getting a slap on the wrist. I think it's weird. I really do, Freddie.
0: I think it's weak. I think it's a different W word. It's not weird to me. It's weak by the NCAA. But they're going to strongly disagree. And more than likely, Brendan Sorsby will be strongly on a football field in a Texas Tech uniform later on this year. Yikes. He's Harry Douglas. I'm Freddie Coleman. It's Reggae Monday when it comes to Freddie and Harry. How did this happen to Carl Anthony Towns at the expense of Victor Wembanyama? This is ESPN Radio, the ESPN app, and ESPN Plus.
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16: Snead spent the last two seasons with the Titans, limited to only 12 games over the last 2 years because of injury. Won a pair of Super Bowls in Kansas City. Cardinals quarterback Jacoby Brissett will report to Arizona's mandatory minicamp this week after holding out for all of the team's offseason program, awaiting a reworked contract.
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18: This is Freddie and Harry.
19: If you're the Rams, less than 13 wins means no Super Bowl, in my opinion, for the Los Angeles Rams.
1: You said less than 13 wins equals...
19: No, I said they have less than 13 wins, they will not win a Super Bowl. They have 13 wins or more, they'll have worse get to the Super Bowl out of the NFC.
1: Oh, I disagree with that, Freddie Coleman. Mm-hmm. I disagree with that. They don't need 13 wins to get to a Super Bowl. E-Dog, what's my favorite saying? If you get into the dance, you have
20: anything can happen.
1: No, you're supposed to finish it. If you get into the dance, you have a what?
20: Chance.
1: Thank you.
21: He was ready. He was ready before he even went to
20: really
21: him.
20: Was.
21: He shouted it out. He was ready.
22: I was born ready.
18: This is Freddie and Harry.

0: Good evening, everyone. Welcome to the Bet365 Guardians warm-up show. Tonight, from Progressive Field, downtown Cleveland, it's the Guardians and the New York Yankees in the opening game of a three-game series, and this is the start of a six-game homestand. Jim Rosenhaus along with you about a half hour prior to tonight's first pitch. What a baseball night downtown as summer is back in Northeast Ohio. We'll have nice warm temperatures, clear skies for the most part, and the Guardians coming off a 3-3 road trip. They'll head into play tonight with a two-game lead over the White Sox in the American League's Central Division. Cleveland at 37-30 heading into play tonight. Meanwhile, the Yankees battling injuries. They have maintained their status near the top of the American League East in a virtual first-place tie with Tampa Bay, just a couple of percentage points back with a 38-26 record. Pitching matchup tonight, Gavin Williams for the Guardians, Will Warren for New York. Stay tuned. We'll have more to come after this.
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0: Welcome back to the Bet365 Guardians warm-up show. We're in downtown Cleveland at Progressive Field. The Guardians and Yankees opening up this three-game series. Gavin Williams on the mound tonight for the Guardians, looking for win number 10. He would be the first major league pitcher to get to the 10-win mark this season. The last Cleveland pitcher to do so not that long ago, Aaron Civale, back in 2021. Stay tuned. We'll have more to come after this.
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5: Let's check out the numbers tonight. The Guardians, the favorite in the opener. They're minus 130, and the total is 8. And off that winner yesterday, let's keep the run going. Going to give you a money line play tonight. I like the Phillies over the Blue Jays, and here's why. Now, Philadelphia is hot. They've won 5 of their last 6 games. They look to keep that momentum going with an excellent starter on the mound. It's Christopher Sanchez, a clear pitching edge here over Patrick Corbin. Sanchez is 7-2. He's got a 1.46 ERA. He's one of the best lefties in the game, and he goes against a team that can't hit lefties. The Blue Jays are batting .221 against southpaws this year. We're going Philadelphia. 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
0: Welcome back to Guardians Warm-Up. We are joined by Heather Holmes, the Vice President of Marketing and Communications for the Cleveland Foundation. And tonight we're going to learn a little bit more about the Cleveland Foundation. And Heather, I know this is a broad question, but fill us in a little bit about what you do and why you're here tonight.
6: So the Cleveland Foundation is the world's first community foundation, founded over 100 years ago. And we're here tonight, like the Guardians, to celebrate community. We're here for Pride Night. We have an affinity fund. We actually have three. We have the LGBTQ plus Opportunity Fund. We have the Black Philanthropy Fund and the Latino Impacto Fund. So we're partnering with the Guardians all season long for these community celebrations to help raise awareness for these affinity funds that really make an impact in our community.
0: You mentioned affinity funds. Maybe dive a little bit deeper into how that works and how they can be a real benefit.
6: So people may think of philanthropy as something for the ultra rich and wealthy, but in Cleveland, it's not that. I mean, the smallest gifts actually make the biggest change. And so these affinity funds, what they are helping to do is to allow for everyday Clevelanders, whether you're making a $10 gift, a $10,000 gift, to put their money right into organizations making the impact that we want to see that makes this Cleveland what it makes our community in Cleveland what it is, a great place to be.
0: Easy to get involved?
6: Very easy to get involved. Just go to clevelandfoundation.org/affinity funds, and there's tons of funds and tons of ways to support, again, the nonprofit organizations that are really doing the work on the ground to help the least of us.
0: Heather Holmes is joining us. She's the Vice President of Marketing and Communications for the Cleveland Foundation. The relationship with the Guardians, how did that come about, and how strong has that become over the years?
6: The Guardians are family. I mean, Guardians bring this city together to celebrate baseball and just being together as a community. And the Cleveland Foundation, although this is our first time officially partnering with the Guardians, we couldn't be thrilled. I mean, because our job is to take that spirit that this community has and turn it into action. Again, I mean, you know, the gifts that people can give us every day, when we pull them together and we invest them the same way you would invest in your retirement account, we can make that much more impact, not just for today, but for a generation from now. So it's a really cool concept.
0: And you mentioned it can be the little contributions that can make a big difference. How did that take hold and become a real key?
6: So, ironically, one of the biggest successes of how small gifts can make big change is a new fund. It's a $100 million fund that we just opened.
0: That sounds big, not small.
6: That sounds big, but honestly, like, over you know, almost 400,000 were contributions by everyday donors. They weren't, you know, big organizations or other philanthropists. We really want everyone to feel like you can be a philanthropist. So this fund is about buying up old brownfields, so the industrial lands of 100 years ago, and remediating them and getting them ready for investment, whether that being new warehouses and manufacturing jobs, whether that be residential, you know, housing for the communities. I mean, we're really trying to buy back Cleveland, right? And so everyday donors can be a part of this change. And it's like this for anything, whether you're passionate about education, whether you're passionate about the arts, healthcare, you name it. I mean, the Cleveland Foundation really is the community savings account. And so this, even the smallest gift, when we pull it together, and again, invested in our investment funds, your $100 today can grow into $100,000, you know, 100 years from now. And it's that kind of lasting generational impact that we are hoping to let everyone know that they can be a part of.
0: Heather, great to meet you. Thanks for enlightening us on the Cleveland Foundation. Appreciate it.
6: Thanks so much, Rosie. Very nice to meet you.
0: That is Heather Holmes, Vice President of Marketing and Communications for the Cleveland Foundation. Stay tuned. More to come after this.
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11: We'll stay very warm and eventually muggy through the evening and overnight. Chance for an isolated shower, temperatures in the low 70s. Tuesday, we'll have better chances for some scattered showers and thunderstorms as we go through the day. High temperatures top out in the 80s, south winds at about 10 to 15. In the 3 News Weather Center, I'm meteorologist Jessica Van Meter.
0: Can't ask for better tonight as the Guardians and Yankees meet in Game 1 of this 3-game series. Tom Hamilton will talk about it with manager Stephen Vogt, the KeyBank Manager Show, next.
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0: Hi again, everybody, with Cleveland manager Stephen Vogt, this Tom Hamilton. Welcome, it's the Manager's Show, and it's brought to you by KeyBank. Come back after a 3-3 road trip, boom, you get the New York Yankees again. We'll get to that, but you talked about it after the ballgame yesterday. Yes, Joey Cantillo got hit hard as far as the long ball, gave up 7 runs, but at one point, Voter, he had 7 strikeouts of the first 8 outs. Can you explain how do you give up runs and yet your stuff's that good?
16: I think it's just that. It was a weird line. You know, you look at the way Joey threw the ball yesterday. He I thought he pitched very well. His stuff was good. He's throwing a ton of strikes. He just left a few pitches right there. You know, a couple mistake pitches that they didn't miss. And, yeah, he got himself into some trouble at times as well and some tough counts. But the way he threw the ball, and it's tough because it is about results. But if you take the 7-ish runs, you know, the home runs away. I mean, the way he threw the ball yesterday was very encouraging. And we got some things to work on, and the velo was a little bit down yesterday, but the strike throwing was better, and the stuff was pretty good.
17: Do you like turning around and playing a team? Not that you have a choice, but you're playing the Yankees basically six times in a week and a half.
16: Yeah, it is what it is. Every team has this. There's always a team or two in your schedule that you do this with where you really only miss them for a series, and then you're facing the same pitchers. It's the same lineup. I think there's some good things from that, and there's some complications where, you know, Gavin Williams just navigated these guys 5 days ago. They're familiar with them. They know what he did. But also, Gavin Williams just navigated these guys. We remember what pitches we threw and when. And so that's another reason Patrick Bailey's going to catch him again today, is I want them to be able to recall what they did five days ago and go attack him again.
17: You were a catcher, obviously, and caught some really good pitchers. And we talked about your relationship with Sonny Gray when he was an all-star and you were catching him. How would you approach that? Do you go, well, we don't make an adjustment until they make us make an adjustment? Or do you come in with a totally different game plan?
16: You're still going to pitch to Gavin's strengths tonight. I mean, that's just it. Pitcher's strengths will always be good hitting. And so for Gavin and Patty, it's, hey, here's the game plan. Here's what we did last time. We're going to do it similarly. We might sequence a little differently. But at the same time, Gavin's going to go out and pitch his game. And they're going to face him again. And so you can overcomplicate it in your head. You can try and make a big deal out of it. The game's going to tell you where to go, and trust those two guys to do that.
17: Obviously, the Yankees will be without Aaron Judge for the foreseeable future. I'm guessing now for them, they know what they have to do. Sometimes you're kind of looking over your shoulder waiting for that guy to come. Now they know.
16: Yeah, there's certainty in it. And obviously, wish Aaron Judge a quick, you know, recovery. The game's better when he's on the field. And but at the same time, they know now. And so I think the series where we were there were some questions around it. So now there's certainty. Now they know that this is the 13 guys we have to go play. And I'm sure they're going to give us a fight just like we had 5 days ago, 3 days ago, whenever that was.
17: What about Will Warren? He's the one guy you did not see.
16: Yeah, really good pitcher. Kind of similar to Schlittler. You know, two very good fastballs, you know, four-seam and sinker. Got a really good changeup, but he doesn't throw for strikes very often. So if we can lay off the changeup below, get his fastball up in the zone, I think we're going to have a good night.
17: You've had some of the young guys that have had a couple of weeks here where they've scuffled a bit. Again, a lot of this is part of the youth. What do you do to try to get them through that?
16: Understand that it happens. Even the best players in the world have a two-week or a month stretch where they're maybe not getting the results that they want. But don't change your process. Don't overthink this. You don't have to make an adjustment because you haven't gotten, you know, all the hits that you've gotten at times. Think about when you're locked in. Think about when you're not. All right, how do we make these stretches of a week turn into 5 days? How do we make the 2 weeks turn into 1 week? How do we make 3 weeks turn into 2 weeks? Those are all skills that young players are continually learning on how to keep themselves from going down too far of a path. And that's where we come in as coaches to try and help them through that.
17: Cleveland manager Stephen Vogt, Tom Hamilton, inviting you to stay tuned. It's New York and Cleveland next on the Cleveland Clinic Radio Network.
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0: Welcome back to the Bet365 Guardians warm-up show. We're about 10 minutes away from tonight's first pitch here at Progressive Field. Time for the pitching matchup. Yankees going with right-hander Will Warren, having a breakthrough season for New York. He's 7-1 with an earned run average of 3.22. He'll be opposed by right-hander Gavin Williams, having a tremendous season in his own right. He picked up win number 9 against these same Yankees last Tuesday night in New York. He's now 9-3 with an earned run average of 3.20. Assistant pitching coach Joe Torres explains how Williams keeps things moving in a positive direction.
3: Yeah, we're always working with Gavin, right? We're staying consistent. It's about some delivery maintenance with him. He throws so hard, right? So he has so much power in his arsenal, and his spin is so, so good that he can get away with things at times, right? And so even some of the outings where it's 6 innings, 1 run, it's probably not the best version of Gavin, right? But, like, he has shown that he can bounce back and make adjustments, and he's doing a great job in-game making those adjustments. We can see, for instance, last outing, he wasn't as sharp the first 2 innings and then goes ahead and makes a delivery adjustment in mid-game, and we see him take off after that, right? So that's one of the areas we're seeing a ton of growth in Gavin is being able to recognize things, come to the coaching staff, say, I feel off, what can I do, and then go out there and actually execute that in the following inning.
0: So it's Williams against Warren, the Yankees and the Guardians getting set for the opener of this 3-game series. That'll do it for Guardians warm-up. Stay tuned. We have the starting lineups in the first pitch. They come your way next.
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0: And a check swing. Did he go? Pitch down and in. He did not go. Curveball missed. And Paul Goldschmidt now with a 2-2 count. Goldschmidt, he's certainly going to get consideration for the Hall of Fame when he hangs it up. Year 16 for him. Now the 2-2 offering, and before it's made, a throw to first, and almost got Ben Rice, who just did dive back safely. Wow, that was close. Outfield plays Schmidt, Goldschmidt, as if he were a left-handed pull hitter. Way around toward right, medium deep. Now the pitch to him, and he drives one high, deep to left, and this will land in the bleachers. Paul Goldschmidt with a two-run bomb to left. And he has his eighth home run, giving him 26 RBIs. And the Yankees jump on top by a score of 2-0. Paul Goldschmidt got a mid-90s fastball. And did he turn on that in a hurry? So the Yankees, who do most of their damage with the long ball, are at it again. Home run number 94 for New York. That is 31 more home runs than Cleveland has. Now Cody Bellinger, the left fielder, takes down and in, ball one. In fact, the Yankees this year are fifth in the major leagues as far as the percentage of runs they get via the long ball. The pitch, called strike, and it's 1-1. The Yankees score 44% of their runs by virtue of hitting a home run. Now the 1-1. Anthony, strike two. Conversely, Cleveland is 26th in baseball as far as runs coming via the home run. Now the windup. Now the 1-2. A swing and a miss. Good slider. And Bellinger out number two, strikeout number two. That'll bring up Jazz Chisholm. He had a home run off Gavin Williams last Wednesday in Yankee Stadium. Cleveland scores 35% or 9% less than the Yankees. 35% of Cleveland's runs come via the home run. Two down, 2-0 New York. Chisholm bangs one sharply, but right at the first baseman, Manzardo. He'll make the play himself, but Paul Goldschmidt does what the Yankees do better than any team in the game, and that's make people in the bleachers happy. 2-0 New York after a half an inning.
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